0: That's Jackson Dean. Of course it is. Who else's voice sounds like that?
1: Not mine.
0: Nobody here on Drinking Texas Nights. Welcome, everybody. It is a Tequila Tuesday. Boop, boop. Oh, man. So we have got an interesting new tequila to try.
1: Interesting good or interesting bad?
0: We will find out.
1: Wait, when?
0: Next hour.
1: Okay.
0: So we'll let everybody know what we're drinking then. For now, we're going to let everybody know what we're listening to. This is Montgomery Gentry, where I come from.

0: West Montgomery Gentry, where I come from, right here on Drinking Texas Nights. Mike, I've got a question for you.
1: Sure.
0: Yesterday, well, not yesterday, it was last week.
1: Oh, okay.
0: After our Wednesday show,
1: yeah.
0: You, me, Vicky were outside. I looked down and something passed by your leg that I was like, what in the hell was that? Two chickens.
1: That's okay.
0: Two chickens walked by your leg, and I was like, what in the heck is going on here? They ran to your neighbor's front door.
1: Mm-hmm.
0: Me and Vicky walked over there.
1: Well, actually, what had happened was...
0: Well, Flash took two steps, scared them over there.
1: Flash saw them and growled, because, you know, we go out front and have a beer or a whiskey or a cigar, you know, whatever Vicky's got in her mouth, and...
0: It's not me.
1: And so we're just hanging out, talking, and it's a lot of fun for me because it's a very quiet neighborhood, and a lot of neighbors go by, and we'll just engage.
0: Yeah, it's hey, how you doing? Everybody's nice. Everybody's
1: that.
0: Yeah.
1: You know, come up if you want one, blah, blah, blah. You did. You kind of jumped a little and go, what is that?
0: What the heck is that?
1: And right after you saw it, Flash saw it. Two little chickens. What? not chicks. Chickens.
0: Chickens.
1: It was just kind of... walking
0: they're
1: around,
0: about half
1: just,
0: grown,
1: yeah,
0: not full grown,
1: just kind of doing their thing, pecking at the ground.
0: Yeah.
1: The dog got excited, so they took off running to the neighbor's porch,
0: but they went straight to the front porch,
1: right to the front door.
0: Yeah, and you looked over, crap, their back door, their gate's open.
1: Mm-hmm.
0: So me and Vicky walked over there. I'm telling you right now, I'm so shocked that she grabbed one. But she is a country girl.
1: Mm-hmm.
0: She was like, I can't get it. I walked over there, just reached out, I was like, poof.
1: Did you get the big one or the little one?
0: I got the big one.
1: Yeah.
0: I grabbed the big one. I was like, here you go. And it was like, what are you doing, man? So you got to go back in the backyard. Took it back there, just tossed it back there, shut the gate.
1: Yeah.
0: And your neighbor, Yen, shows up. And I guess she saw us on the
1: like the ring doorbell
0: on the ring
1: or something.
0: Doorbell. Yeah. And she was like, holy crap, I'm so sorry. And Vicky's trying to explain everything.
1: Uh-huh.
0: Like, oh no, yeah, the chickens got out. We were trying to catch them. I'm sorry. We were on your front porch. She goes, no, thank you so much. Turns out, that's the first time I met Yen.
1: Yeah.
0: And I said, hi, my name is Chip. And she just started laughing. She goes, Chip? I said, yeah. Chip, like potato chip, and she just laughed.
1: Uh huh.
0: What's so funny? That's what she calls her chickens.
1: Yeah. Chip, chip, chip,
0: chip, chip, chip. Come here, chip, chip, chip.
1: That was funny.
0: I was like, what?
1: Mm-hmm.
0: She just kept laughing. She goes, chip, chip, chip. Yeah, chip, chip, chip.
1: Yen is a brand new neighbor, so she's the third person to live in.
0: She is hilarious,
1: in the house
0: by
1: next
0: the way.
1: Door. Oh, she really is. So they bought that house from old Happy, our old neighbor.
0: Oh yeah,
1: and it took them like forever to move in.
0: Yes,
1: they bought the house and. Every week.
0: They have a restaurant over here by Bezos.
1: Yes.
0: In Round Rock, by Best Buy, Bezos, all that area. They have a restaurant over there. It's an Asian restaurant.
1: Uh-huh.
0: Haven't been there yet.
1: Nope.
0: I plan on going.
1: Oh, she keeps saying, you got to go. Yeah. I will.
0: You know. I'm going to go in there and just go, chip, chip, chip.
1: Yes. Make her start giggling again, and your food's not going to come out. She'll just be laughing too hard.
0: Oh, yeah.
1: Yeah, but it took, because they like gutted the place and just did it however they wanted.
0: Uh-huh.
1: You know, it's customized it entirely.
0: Yeah,
1: took the deck out in the back and then put like this whole new. It's not
0: it's
1: a
0: like
1: deck.
0: It's a chicken run.
1: Well, I don't know. It's pretty fancy.
0: Yeah.
1: Joanne's jealous because the way they've done all of the plants and stuff.
0: Yeah, I just keep hearing her saying wax on, wax off.
1: I don't know about that.
0: Yep. Hey, when we come back on the big break, I'm going to ask you a question.
1: All right.
0: All right, that's Mike. I'm Chip. This is Drinking Texas Nights.
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1: Starts in a

0: That's Terry Clark, and nothing sounds like the 90s more so than Terry Clark. Yeah, it's a big girl. I met her once.
1: No, tall girl.
0: Tall.
1: She's like an Amazon.
0: Yes. No, I'm not talking Lizzo. I'm talking she could probably be on the rugby team.
1: Oh, yeah.
0: Big, strong, strapping girl.
1: Yep.
0: Big voice. Uh-huh. Big, strong, strapping voice.
1: And a cowboy hat.
0: And a cowboy hat. Up next, we got Randy Rogers and Wade Bowen. Wait a minute. When did they meet up? This is Ladybug.

0: baby. Eddie Rabbit, Step by Step, right here on Drinking Texas Nights. I love me some Eddie Rabbit. Wow.
1: Mm-hmm.
0: That just screams country music to me. You know what? This kind of does, too. This is the Walter Blue and Tracy Byrd, Texas Women.

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Went out the night before, I'd stayed up too late, and I reckon I still wasn't thinking quite straight, cause I accidentally just told them the truth. I said, Texas women

0: the king, George Strait, with Wrapped.
1: Yep.
0: On Drinking Texas Nights. Uh-huh. It is a Tequila Tuesday.
1: Whoop-boo.
0: We haven't told anybody what we're drinking yet.
1: Oh, and we're not until next hour.
0: Okay.
1: Yep. But I've got a question for you, Mike. Mm-hmm. We saw the chickens the other day, last week. What's the weirdest thing you've seen in this neighborhood?
0: In this neighborhood?
1: Yeah.
0: Well, first off, I've owned many of the weirdest animals that live in this neighborhood.
1: Yes. We won't talk about the one.
0: My most embarrassing moment in this neighborhood was when my daughter, Michaela, was in high school. She decided she wanted to show rabbits.
1: Okay.
0: So we got her some rabbits and had a little hutch in the back. And one day, they got out.
1: Okay.
0: She wasn't here. It was just me and Joanne, and they got out and out.
1: Yeah,
0: they weren't in the yard. They were in the neighborhood. so Joanne and I
1: responsible
0: are
1: for this, huh?
0: Physically running down rabbits. We're both holding big old blankets because we're trying to trap them.
1: Yeah,
0: it was, so we're just running up and down the street.
1: How many rabbits?
0: In and out of yards. I think there were four.
1: Okay,
0: just in and out. We got them. Eventually.
1: Yeah.
0: I think they got tired. We didn't. Yeah. but just imagine, you know, you're sitting in your house across the street and you look out and you see me or Joanne just running up the street and into somebody's yard just
1: with a blanket.
0: With a blanket. Full
1: trying
0: speed,
1: to catch something.
0: Trying to jump on something that's on the ground. Wasn't pretty.
1: Okay. So that's my story. Also a rabbit.
0: Oh, really?
1: Yeah. So real quick, in our neighborhood, where we live, there's a field out there, and there used to be an open field, open land outside of that. We see coyotes. We see deer. We see just random possums, raccoons, whatever, random crap in the neighborhood. I had been on a, I'm not going to say a bender, but I had been drinking heavily.
0: Okay.
1: And get up. Walk downstairs, and if you walk downstairs in our house, the bathroom window is right there, and you can look outside. I saw something. Mm-hmm. I was like, no, I did not see what I... There's no way I saw what I just thought I saw. Open the front door, walk out to go to work. There is a giant, by the way, giant white rabbit.
0: Mm-hmm.
1: Mind you, I'd been drinking a lot. A giant white rabbit. In the front yard, just sitting there. I turned around, walked inside, and go, Vicky, get your ass down here. And she comes down and go, look out that window. What do you see? She goes, you mean that giant ass white rabbit? I go, thank God. Holy crap. I
0: thought it might have been a hallucination.
1: Yes.
0: No, that's fair.
1: Yeah. I was like, oh my God. So somehow this giant white rabbit had gotten loose and started living in our neighborhood.
0: Mm-hmm.
1: And it lived in Miss Clyde's backyard for a long time. And it would just come out and you would see it. Some jackass neighbor from a couple streets over saw it while they were walking, came and caught it and took it away.
0: Oh.
1: Asshole.
0: Well, I mean, who wouldn't want a giant white rabbit?
1: Oh, it was so cool.
0: Mm-hmm.
1: I wanted it for our neighborhood. It was a mascot for a while.
0: Yeah, you give it a pocket watch and a little coat. It's just like Alice in Wonderland.
1: Oh, my gosh. It was, man, but when I first saw that thing, I looked at it. I was like, nope, this ain't happening. I am. I got to cut back on my drinking for a while. I mean, I didn't because it was real.
0: It was real.
1: Yeah.
0: You were justified.
1: Yes. That's a great show, by the way. That's Mike. I'm Chip. This is Drinking Texas Nights.
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0: dream.
1: That's Shane Smith and the Saints. Live free. See me running right here on Drinking Texas Nights. We're going to tell you what we're drinking on this Tequila Tuesday right after Blake Shelton with Austin.

0: is the song that made Blake Shelton.
1: That one?
0: That one.
1: Really?
0: That was it. That was his achy breaky heart.
1: But did you tell him?
0: No, I would never tell his heart.
1: Right, his achy breaky heart?
0: Never.
1: I don't think you would understand, Mike.
0: Oh. Okay, first off, stop it.
1: You know what I would understand?
0: Stop it.
1: I would understand what we're drinking today for Tequila Tuesday.
0: All right, well, okay. So I'm gonna...
1: I can't believe it took you that long to figure out what I was doing.
0: Yeah, you kind of blindsided me there. Or maybe it was a tequila. So we are drinking, as we do, additive free. This one is an organic additive free. It's probably kosher, but they don't label it as such.
1: I think all of it. No, because it's got to be blessed by a rabbi.
0: Right. Yeah. So all tequila, all additive free tequila is made very similarly. But this one, it's organic because no pesticides are used.
1: Oh, there you go.
0: Whether chemical or natural. Uh-huh. So they just kind of let the agave do what the agave do. This one here is called Pezuña Blanca. And I don't know that it's been around that long. It seems to be very popular now. It's having its moment.
1: All the kids are drinking it?
0: All the kids are drinking it. It's 80 proof. It is a single estate lowland agave.
1: Ooh, okay.
0: Yeah, which is a little different. Deep well water out of the volcano. Traditional stone brick ovens, roller mill, and stainless pot stills with copper tubing. It is fermented in open air stainless vats without agave fibers.
1: Without agave fibers.
0: Which, you know, gives it a certain flavor as opposed to with agave fibers. Mm-hmm. This one here won gold at the 2026 Agavos Awards.
1: Nice.
0: And the Agavos Awards are relatively new, but for tequila, that is really like the Super Bowl.
1: Right.
0: Okay. So it's made at Tequila Las Americas Distillery. That's NOM 1480 in Amatitan, which is one of the original towns where tequila was invented. And it's a contract distillery. They make 39 different...
1: Good God.
0: 39 different tequilas. They're all overseen by Alvaro Montes. And he only uses... organic agave grown without pesticides or herbicides.
1: Okay, good for you.
0: So there you go. He's got, you know, something going on here. First impression.
1: I can do a...
0: You don't do impressions.
1: No.
0: But it's...
1: It's really good. It's agave forward.
0: Yep.
1: Very agave forward. There's not a lot of sweetness to it. There's not a lot of... there's a slight pepper.
0: Mm-hmm.
1: There's absolutely no mint to it, really.
0: No citrus, no mint.
1: Uh-uh. It's really just agave and slight pepper.
0: Well, so lowland agaves tend to be more earthy.
1: Yeah, more vegetable. Vegetal,
0: yeah.
1: Yeah.
0: More, dare I say it?
1: Umami.
0: Umami.
1: I knew you were going there.
0: Yeah, I love that word. I like that. I like that tasting note as well.
1: There's a, yeah. It's you basically get. Now we'll get into the tasting notes, your notes,
0: right?
1: Next half hour, mm-hmm. But you basically get agave and pepper.
0: Yeah.
1: But yeah. we'll see what they say, and distinct palate, mm-hmm. tells me,
0: but it's ridiculously smooth.
1: Yes.
0: And okay, to be fair,
1: yeah.
0: We have been drinking a lot of high proof tequilas lately.
1: So
0: to get back into an 80, this is really easy.
1: Yes, it's a good welcome back, mm-hmm. to the 80s. Hey, that's Mike. I'm Chip. This is Drinking Texas Nights.
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0: That's Marty Stewart with Hillbilly Rock right here on Drinking Texas Nights. 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I don't even know what it is right now because me and Mike are not eligible to win. So
1: because we could easily go to that site and see what contests are available. Yeah. However,
0: it's just going to tease us.
1: We're just protesting.
0: Yeah.
1: We're not eligible.
0: Rita's the only one that keeps registering, and we don't know why, because she's not supposed to win either, although I bet she uses her real name.
1: No, that's the only way she could possibly win.
0: Oh, that's why she goes to all these concerts.
1: Wait, her maiden name or her married name?
0: Uh-huh. Yep, that's Mike. I'm Chip. We'll be right back.

0: Dwight Yoakam giving us a taste of that Elvis Presley right there. Holy crap. Dwight Yoakam with Little Sister. It's Drinking Texas Nights.
1: Was he talking about Priscilla?
0: No.
1: Not Dwight, but
0: no.
1: Elvis.
0: No, actually, if you go online and do a deep dive,
1: I'm not gonna.
0: He's talking about your little sister.
1: Dirty booger.
0: Up next, Mac McNown. He's done for.
2: They say you're

0: That's Tim McGraw. My next 30 years right here on Drinking Texas Nights. It's a Tequila Tuesday.
1: Whoop, whoop.
0: God bless right. Mm-hmm. We are drinking Pezuña Blanca.
1: Pezuña Blanca.
0: It's an organic 100% agave Tequila Blanco hecho in Mexico.
1: Well, as all the good ones are.
0: Yeah, I know. All the bad ones too.
1: Yeah,
0: yeah. But this is 100% organic, 100% additive free, and it is absolutely fantastic. Mike, do you have drinking notes?
1: Well, I do. But first, a little bit about Pezuña Blanca.
0: Okay.
1: So you know, it's odd that the name is Blanca because it's a Blanco, but Pezuña Blanca actually translates to white hoof.
0: Oh,
1: right. Okay. Which is inspired by an old charro/equestrian folk legend, depending on what generation you're from.
0: Didn't charro drunk?
1: If 1 foot by one white foot buy him, 2 white feet try him. So if you find a horse with 1 sock, 1 white foot,
0: okay,
1: that's the one you want.
0: Oh.
1: I mean, if you're a show jumper.
0: Yeah.
1: Mm-hmm.
0: If you're into did Arete only have one?
1: Arete only had one eye.
0: I bet Arete only had one white hoof. That's how this legend got started.
1: You know, I'm going to have to do more research, but I think I think you're right.
0: Yeah, that's mm-hmm. I'm going to let you do that. That's why I have you around.
1: And the other thing too, have you looked at this bottle?
0: Yeah, it's awkwardly shaped.
1: It is an odd, it's tall, it's thin, it is earthenware. It's not exactly ceramic.
0: No.
1: And it's
0: not
1: okay.
0: Yes.
1: Look at the shape. Oh, right? Thin here, like this.
0: Yes.
1: It's kind of shaped like a horse's hoof right there.
0: Okay.
1: You've never seen one?
0: Yes.
1: Yeah.
0: Several.
1: So this
0: have
1: would
0: you
1: be,
0: ever hoofed a horse?
1: I have not.
0: Have you ever chewed a horse, I mean?
1: Oh. Yeah. Like, whew, get out of here.
0: Yeah, get out of here. Yeah, that's
1: what I've done. But yeah, this is kind of like the ankle/knuckle. I don't know. I don't know how horses work. But yeah, it's beautiful. All right. So you want the tasting notes.
0: Yes.
1: So.
0: You ever ridden a horse?
1: Yeah.
0: In the wild?
1: No.
0: I don't mean like in Mexico where they have them like, this is your donkey.
1: I did ride a swayback horse at the Ponderosa Ranch, if you remember. God, what was that TV show with the Ponderosa? With Lauren Green and Big Dan Blocker.
0: Yep. Anyway, go ahead.
1: Okay. So, yeah, I went to the Ponderosa Ranch and rode a swayback horse through a trail. And then when I was living in San Diego, I went down to the Tijuana River and rode a trail horse there, too.
0: Oh,
1: okay. It wanted to gallop.
0: It's a trail horse.
1: So there you go.
0: No, it was.
1: It was not a wild Mustang.
0: I grew up riding horses, Mike. Go ahead.
1: Did you?
0: Yeah.
1: All right. So you were right. It opens with a distinct black and white pepper note, layered over warm, oven-roasted, sweet agave, and a touch of chalky limestone earthiness. It's mellow, but
0: yes.
1: It's absolutely perfect.
0: That is okay. That is everything that I thought it was.
1: Yeah, absolutely.
0: Yes,
1: and you have a little bit, and you'll let your mouth get used to it. You're going to also get some savory herbs. Mm-hmm. You could call it vegetal, but I really think it's more herbaceous.
0: Okay,
1: so yeah,
0: a little umami, as you like to say,
1: like I like to say, and like to taste. This is fantastic. And if you find yourself a bottle of this now, get it now because it's not expensive.
0: Yet.
1: I think it's going to be.
0: Yeah. No, the price is definitely going to jump up because this is absolutely fantastic.
1: Mm-hmm.
0: This is Texas Certified. That's Mike. I'm Chip. This is Drinking Texas Nights. Can we get you a bottle of this if you can find it?
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0: That's Chaser Crouch right here on Drinking Texas Nights. Stick around. We're going to tell you what we're doing tomorrow.
1: Oh, yeah.
0: From 5 to 7.
1: I can't wait.
0: Right after Rick Trevino's Dr. Time.

0: Rick Trevino with Dr. Time. Wait, isn't he the guy who runs the Electric Mayhem for the Muppets?
1: No. No, that is the guy that played second base for my high school baseball team.
0: Oh, that's right.
1: Westwood Warriors. Mm-hmm. Rick Trevino, my friend.
0: Slash leadoff hitter.
1: Yes. He was a senior. I was a junior when I moved into town my junior year.
0: Yeah.
1: Okay. Great dude, man. Great dude. Hey, you know what we are doing tomorrow from 5 to 7?
0: Well, of course. That is the original, often imitated, never duplicated, Drinking Texas radio show on
1: KTAFradio.com. Also
0: on YouTube.
1: Yeah, YouTube, Drinking Texas TV. Mm-hmm. We are going to have Austin Gillum on. We call him Mr. 1350.
0: Okay, first off, why would you call him Mr. 1350?
1: Because that wasn't his SAT scores. His SAT scores were more around 1450.
0: Yeah.
1: But we deducted him 100 points for coming on our show.
0: Yeah, absolutely.
1: Yeah.
0: He's going to sit around and listen to this foolishness. He's going to lose 100 points.
1: Yep. yes. He is such a great dude. Mm-hmm. And we love having him in. Mm-hmm. Smart guy. Great singer, songwriter. He's lost probably, I don't want to say how many pounds. I don't know.
0: We'll find out. But yeah, it's noticeable.
1: He looks amazing.
0: What was really funny is we invited him on the show in 24. It's been a little while.
1: Was it that long
0: ago? Yeah, it was that long ago. And when he came on Drinking Texas, he had just stopped drinking.
1: Yes.
0: That's fine. You don't have to drink to be on our show.
1: No.
0: But, you know, he goes, oh, I'm going to do it for a month, 3 months, 6 months. We'll see.
1: Yeah.
0: I'll tell you what.
1: 2 years later.
0: 2 years later.
1: Yeah.
0: He's doing great.
1: Oh, he's kicking butt. Plus, he's a singer-songwriter.
0: He's a hell of a guitar player.
1: Oh, my gosh. He really is. We someday need to figure out who the best guitar player was on our show.
0: Mm-hmm.
1: And
0: there's a lot of nominees.
1: I know.
0: There's a lot of nominees.
1: It's gonna be tough. I don't know that we could actually figure that out.
0: So one of the things, because we had a great interview with Austin when he was on last time, one of the things that's happened since then that I need to find out about is his acting career.
1: Yes. Yeah, he was on, I could see the comedian's face. He's the one that started the whole Garth Brooks thing.
0: Yeah, Tom Segura.
1: Tom Segura. He was in the Tom Segura series, the second chapter of the first series. He played the muscle.
0: Yeah.
1: Yeah, it was great.
0: How does he get away with that? He's not bigger than you.
1: He's taller.
0: He is taller
1: than you. He is taller. But, man, he is such a great guy, such a great songwriter, such a great singer. And Go log in, listen to us. It's going to be live 5 to 7 on KTAFradio.com or Drinking Texas TV.
0: That's kind of fun because you get the visuals.
1: Yes.
0: And you kind of get to see the nonsense that we do.
1: Yes. Mm-hmm. And it's just going to be a wonderful time. It's going to be a excellent time, as a matter of fact.
0: I'm looking forward to it.
1: Yeah, you and me both. Austin, I don't know.
0: He'll suffer through it.
1: Exactly. That's Mike. I'm Chip. This is Drinking Texas Nights.
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0: That is Willie Nelson with a little old Woody Guthrie song, City of New Orleans, which is not a city, it's a train.
1: No, there's a city called New Orleans.
0: Is there?
1: Uh-huh.
0: Because I know about the train.
1: I've been to the city.
0: Okay.
1: Never seen the train.
0: Right. Well, okay, so you and Willie on opposite sides. I get it.
1: Yeah.
0: I guess that's where the beef started.
1: You know it.
0: Up next, we got Wynn Williams. Here's Tornado.

0: That's Billy Currington. Let me down easy on Drinking Texas Nights. It's a Tequila Tuesday, and we are loving life. Mike.
1: Yes.
0: Do you know what you're doing on Saturday?
1: What am I doing on Saturday?
0: Oh, let me tell you. It's the first of the summer concert series. We're going to be at Yegua Creek Brewery, and you can join us for a unique evening in the country listening to Red Dirt Country music under the stars. That's right. We'll be at Yegua Creek Brewery and Restaurant for an unforgettable evening of Texas country music featuring Jack Ingram.
1: Wait, the Jack Ingram?
0: Yes, sir. It's going to be an acoustic set. Calder Allen, also an acoustic. Our friend, she was on the show, Elle Townley, full band.
1: Full band.
0: Oh, my gosh.
1: I can't imagine Elle with a full band.
0: Oh, it's going to be amazing. Garrett Talamantes, that's also going to be acoustic. Elle's the only one that's going to have a full band there. But you know what else is going to be there?
1: What?
0: Craft beer, Texas wines, great food, and it is family friendly.
1: Okay, so out of those four things, you know, Drinking Texas is all about three of them. We're going to have to work on that family friendly thing.
0: No, we don't. We absolutely don't. They're going to have a tent set up in the yards with limited chairs. They're also going to have chairs available for seating under the pavilion. Bring your own lawn chairs and blankets if you want, and you can relax and enjoy a full day of live music under the Texas sky. $25 advance tickets. Or if you want to wait and get them at the door, they're going to be $30. But
1: some people do like to gamble.
0: I know. Tickets are limited. So advance tickets are highly recommended. Gate tickets may be limited or unavailable if the event reaches capacity. This is at McDade, Texas, right in between Elgin and Giddings.
1: Yeah.
0: Out that way where the light is. Take a left.
1: Take a left.
0: Right. Yep. Yep. You can buy early. You should buy early and save money and also guarantee your spot. Now, the tickets are available if you go to Yegua Creek Brewery. 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You can get your tickets right there. Mike and I and our wives are going to be there. You should be, too. That's Yegua Creek Brewery. You see Jack Ingram, all those others, including Elle Townley with the full band. They make great beer. They make great wine.
1: I have never seen Jack Ingram. I've seen him. Not perform.
0: Really?
1: Yeah.
0: I saw him in Five Star Concert Hall in Brenham, and I got in trouble because I met him.
1: Without your wife and her friends.
0: Yeah, so Vicky and Lana were there as well. I said, hey, I'm going to go grab some beers. Do y'all want to go with me? And they're like, no, we're going to sit here and talk. I went to go get the beers. Look over. There's the back doors open. Jack Ingram's. Standing right there by his bus. So I walk out there and go, hey, Jack, what's up? He goes, hey, man, how you doing? Very nice guy. I said, you know, blah, blah, blah, Drinking Texas, this, that, the other. Do you mind if I get a picture with you? He's like, yeah, that's cool. Took a picture, said, man, great set. You have a great night. We'll talk to you later. Probably at Yegua Creek Brewery in 4 years. And went in, grabbed the beers, went over to Vicky and Lana's. Here's your drinks. So, by the way, look at this. I'm like,
1: this picture.
0: Is that Jack Ingram? So, yeah. Isn't that pretty cool? They're like, the hell, man? you met Jack Ingram without us? I said, well, yeah. I asked you if you want to go get beers, and you didn't. Y'all were talking, and I met him.
1: You pays your money, you takes your choice.
0: You damn right. Hey, that's Mike. I'm Chip. This is Drinking Texas Nights.
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Braxton Keith. I own this bar on Drinking Texas Nights. And Braxton, I'm going to need another round, my friend, because we're listening to George Strait and Marilla by Morning.

0: Dad is the King. You know, that was not his first big hit.
1: Okay.
0: Unwound was his first big hit. Right. Amarillo by Morning, which is really kind of funny, it got to number 12.
1: Yes.
0: On the country charts. That's as high as it got. But if you look at the Rolling Stone breakdown of greatest country songs of all time, it's number 4.
1: Yeah.
0: So dude, just
1: somebody stupid.
0: Yeah, just take that information and do with it what you will. All right, so you, a well-known dog owner.
1: Yes.
0: / lover.
1: Uh-huh. Oh, you could just say lover.
0: Me too.
1: Yeah.
0: According to canine psychologists, the smartest dog breed is the Border Collie.
1: Okay.
0: Number 2, poodles.
1: Uh-huh.
0: Number 3, German Shepherds.
1: Poodles, really?
0: Poodles.
1: Okay.
0: Well, okay. Big poodles.
1: Okay.
0: Not them little toy ones.
1: Yeah, those little toy ones are dumb as shit.
0: It's first off, you leave Muffin alone.
1: That's true.
0: Followed by German Shepherds at 3, Golden Retrievers at 4, Doberman Pinschers at 5.
1: Really?
0: So my question, it just says animal psychologists. I'm thinking a lot of them are German. My question to you, what was the smartest dog you ever had?
1: Lily.
0: Your current dog,
1: My
0: Lily?
1: Current dog. Now.
0: So she's a what? Texas?
1: No. Mixed breed. No, okay. she is an Australian Kelpie.
0: Okay, Kelpie.
1: Yeah, so she's a cattle dog. Smartest dog. Now, when I say that, know this. Barry and Gizmo were both Shih Tzus.
0: Right.
1: Smart as hell. They were smart as hell. But Lily, when we got her, they said, she knows a few things. She kind of knows how to sit. She knew how to sit. She knew how to twirl around. We taught her everything in about 5 minutes.
0: Nice.
1: She is never peed in the house because of her fault.
0: Mm-hmm.
1: It's either because of medication or we weren't paying attention. That's the only time she figured out how to try to undo the latch on the door. Mm-hmm. She knows that you hit the latch, the door's going to open. She just doesn't know how to pull it yet.
0: Mm-hmm.
1: Bear figured out how to, he was 10 pounds. Maybe he figured out how to knock over the trash can to get the trash. Every dog that we've had has been smart as hell.
0: Yeah.
1: But Lily is just brilliant.
0: Mm-hmm.
1: And she's a herding dog. And oh my God, man. It's like, I think she's smarter than Vicky.
0: I tell you what. You should probably get yourself a couple of chickens and let her herd them in your yard.
1: No, she would kill them.
0: She also likes chickens.
1: Actually, here's the deal. She would kill one of them and then not hurt the other one because she's already done it. Yeah, just, bro. I would ask you, I'll ask you next round.
0: Next hour? Okay. Or next break?
1: Yeah. What's your smartest one is?
0: Okay.
1: Yeah, but we've had 3. They've both been smartest. Okay. I know we're up against it. I just remember this. Bear would sit around and drink in a circle right around the fire. Bear would walk around everybody's laps, get a little loving off of everybody, right, a little petting, until he found the one idiot that wasn't paying attention, knocked the drink out of their hands, jumped down and drank it. Oh, my God. We've had smart dogs.
0: Bear. I can't believe you called me that on the air.
1: All right. That's my cup, Chet. This is Drinking Texas Nights. We'll be right back.
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0: podcast, David Kirsch, and that's what I would tell people in jujitsu class when I get that choke on them. Good night, sweetheart.
1: Oh, that's so cold.
0: I know, right? And then give them a kiss on the forehead. Hey, this is Prayer for the Lonely, the Departed.

0: That's Reba with Little Rock. You know, for my birthday three years ago, Joanne took me to a Reba concert.
1: I know this.
0: Yeah, what's funny is that, okay, I've been around music my whole life. It was my job for years, going to and reviewing shows, et cetera, et cetera. I don't like to go to big shows. I don't want to go to arenas. I don't want to do this. And every once in a while, she'll drag me out. And the shows are amazing.
1: Oh, yeah.
0: Reba, fantastic. Maybe, if I'm lucky, she'll drag me out to see this guy. It's Riley Green with Think As You Drunk.

0: It's Red Clay Strays Wondering Why right here on Drinking Texas Nights. I saw them at the Houston Rodeo. Amazing show.
1: Yeah.
0: Absolutely amazing show.
1: I mean, they look like they'd be a good time.
0: Oh, they really are. Mike.
1: Yes.
0: I told you about my smartest dogs. Do you have a smartest? I'm not going to limit it to dogs. I'm going to say animals because you've had some weird ass animals.
1: I have.
0: Yeah. What's the smartest animal that you've had?
1: Well, it's probably a dog. Way back.
0: I know it's not the Dalmatian because those things are dumb as shit. The
1: Dalmatian was an idiot. My Airedale was dumb as hell. They say mutts are smarter.
0: They want to live.
1: And I think so. So when, I was living in California, we were living in California, me and my wife.
0: Yeah, I'm glad you specified that.
1: I thought that, that's where we ended up because we'd been in Texas. I'd been in Texas twice. We had been in Texas once and had gone to California. And I thought, okay, this is it. You know, we've got kids and they're in school and all this stuff, blah, blah, blah. She got promoted and transferred back to Austin. And she's like, do you want to go? I'm like, and she goes, what do I need to do to make this happen? What do you need to move to Texas? I go, I need a truck. I need a dog. So we moved here, bought me a truck, and I went right to the shelter and I found Lopez.
0: Oh,
1: you remember Lopez? Now he was a border collie, shepherd.
0: Yeah.
1: And, his smartest damn animal. He always knew what I was thinking.
0: Yeah.
1: When I got him, they said he was 7 months old. I think he was older than that. I don't think he had been trained. However, he had all of the qualities of a hunting dog.
0: Yes.
1: He's the first dog I ever had that I could point at something and he would go to it, not just stare at my finger.
0: Right.
1: You know?
0: Really?
1: He's the first dog I ever had that I could just walk off leash because he would just walk with me.
0: Lily won't do that.
1: No. Lily's a little excited.
0: Lily's me.
1: Okay, so one time I went out front to do something, and he followed me out. Unbeknownst to me, he had followed me outside. I did whatever I was doing. I went back in the house, closed the door, sat on the couch. I'm watching sports on TV, blah, blah, blah, blah, blah. Knock at the door. It's my next-door neighbor. I go, yeah. He goes, hey, Lopez out in the front yard. I'm like, really? It's been like 2 hours. Yeah. No, I locked him out there, and he just kind of sat in the front yard under the big oak tree, and he was just kind of surveying everything. He's I'm cool. So absolutely him. That's absolutely awesome. Him. Although this my current dog, Flash.
0: Not the smartest.
1: He's smarter than he lets on.
0: he would have to be.
1: He knows a lot of stuff. He just doesn't want you to know he knows it.
0: he actually is. So one thing about Lily that I forgot to tell you, there was a time in leaving Lopez outside, reminded me of this. I was sitting on the couch and apparently the gates had flown open, and Lily's outside chasing cars because she's a rescue. And she all of a sudden runs in and jumps on the couch and looks at me and goes, I didn't do a thing. Knock on the door. It was one of our neighbors, and he goes, hey man. He looks at the couch and goes, the hell? I go, what? He goes, Lily's been outside chasing cars, it's scaring the hell out of me. I walked outside, the gates were open in our backyard. I looked at her and she goes, nope, wasn't me. John, I go, thanks, John, man. She tends to do that.
1: Yeah.
0: But the fact that she ran in, she saw John coming over. She ran inside, jumped on the couch, and was like, nope.
1: Yep, acting that was all innocent.
0: Not me.
1: Oh, that's greatness.
0: This guy's going to lie to you about something. Hey, that's Mike. I'm Chip. This is Drinking Texas Nights.
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2: 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And heartily endorsed by Rita Ballou. As long as they stay out of her time slot. 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

That was John Wolfe with "The Older I Get, the More Country I'm Getting to Be" right here on Drinking Texas Nights. It's a Tequila Tuesday, and Mike is going to tell us what happened this day in history right after Alan Jackson's Good Time.

0: Alan Jackson here on Drinking Texas Nights on a Tequila Tuesday. Chip, how you doing?
1: Freaking awesome, man. It's Tequila Tuesday, baby.
0: I know. This stuff really isn't bad.
1: Oh, it's pretty good. Hey, Mike. Mm-hmm. What happened this day in history?
0: Oh, you know what? I got some stuff here. Let's go with the biggest one. No. Yeah. Biggest one. On this day. 2003. You remember.
1: Oh, yeah, I remember.
0: So Barry Bonds steals second base against the LA Dodgers, becoming the first player in Major League Baseball history with 500 career home runs, 500 career steals.
1: Wow.
0: Yeah, so Bonds finished his career with 762 home runs. Nobody knows that.
1: The leader all time.
0: All time.
1: Yes.
0: 762. That's the number.
1: Yes.
0: It's not 714. It's not 755. Mm-hmm. 762. And 514 stolen bases.
1: Not the most, but the most combined.
0: Combined.
1: Yes.
0: So just to let you know, he's the only member of the 500-500 club. He's also the only member of the 400-400 club.
1: Oh, okay.
0: Nobody else is even close.
1: Wow. Wow. So he's the Nolan Ryan of hitters.
0: Yeah, it's not that good.
1: Of power hitters, yeah.
0: Not that good, but he will beat the crap out of Robin Ventura.
1: Yeah, he would. I'm just telling you right now, anybody that says Nolan Ryan's not that good, you're an idiot.
0: Oh, man. Why? Why? Because he's like...
1: Got 12?
0: He's got 7 no-hitters, and he's, 12 pitches away from
1: 19
0: no-hitters.
1: And he's got the record for no-hitters, one-hitters, and two-hitters.
0: Yes, he does.
1: Yeah, and played on shit teams.
0: It's like 30-something of those.
1: Yeah, I know.
0: Could you imagine 30 no-hitters?
1: Good God, man. Yeah.
0: Close.
1: Anyway, we're
0: moving on?
1: Yep.
0: All right. On this date...
1: We digress.
0: On this date, 1987... So 16-year-old Tiffany started her mall tour.
1: I saw that tour.
0: At Paramus Park Mall in New Jersey. Where did you see it?
1: Irving Mall.
0: Irving. Yeah. Okay.
1: That's where I lived at the time.
0: Yeah. And you were what, 16 at the time?
1: 83?
0: 87.
1: 87. 15.
0: Okay.
1: Yeah.
0: Oh, you guys would have hit it off real well.
1: Oh, I tried.
0: Well, okay, but so... She started her mall tour at Paramus in New Jersey. Uh-huh. She performed her number one hit, I Think We're Alone Now.
1: Yeah, Think We're Alone Now.
0: I think this is where I point out that my band, named I Forget, that was the first song we ever played live on stage back in 83.
1: You didn't forget about that?
0: Oh, forget about what? Uh-huh. I just know that our drum kit... The bass drum was painted with a big eyeball on it. let's see. So what happened here?
1: What had happened was...
0: Is that Tiffany's producer came up with the mall tour idea because they weren't getting any kind of push from the record company. So he says,
1: Which is insane.
0: This is who we appeal to. This is what we're going to do.
1: Yeah.
0: He set the thing up. The malls involved were ecstatic, and it became a huge... Huge thing.
1: Yeah.
0: If you watch the video of I Think We're Alone Now, you can see it because they shot most of it at Paramus.
1: Yeah.
0: Wow. And then let's see.
1: There does seem to be everyone around.
0: Everyone around. And then, of course, on this date, 1979, the greatest one-hit wonder of all time, The Knack, released My Sharona.
1: My Sharona.
0: See, everybody knows that song.
1: It's at its best, worst, however you want to say it.
0: Mm-hmm. Oh, definitely, yeah. Now, a lot of you who just heard that, you're going to be stuck with that for a couple of days. We apologize, but not really.
1: No, we don't care. That's Mike. I'm Chip. This is Drinking Texas Nights. My Sharona.
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That's the Mavericks. Here comes the rain right here on Drinking Texas Nights. Up next, a song about me and Mike. Hell yeah. I like beer. This is Kevin Fowler.

0: That is Dwight Yoakam, and he ain't that lonely yet, but you know who is?
1: Me.
0: And Midland.
1: Oh.
0: They're shooting memories with tequila.

0: That's Billy Currington, another song about me and Mike. Pretty good at drinking beer and tequila.
1: Are
0: and
1: you?
0: And whiskey.
1: Are you pretty good at drinking beer? Or are you pretty good at drinking beer?
0: I'm goddamn great.
1: Yeah, he went off the board for that one.
0: You're damn right. Anybody that's met me that knows me knows that I'm damn good at drinking beer. Mm-hmm. You too, by the way.
1: I'm no slouch.
0: Yeah. We can hold our own. Right. Mike.
1: Yes.
0: This is the last break of the last hour on this Tequila Tuesday. You, my friend, owe me some birthdays.
1: All right. Well, I've got some, and these come from all over the place. There is no theme except that they were all born on this day. Born this day, 1929. I can't believe it's that long ago.
0: Wow.
1: June Carter Cash.
0: Really?
1: Yeah.
0: Oh, well, you know.
1: So, you know.
0: Time flies when you're having fun.
1: Daughter of Mama Cash.
0: Yep.
1: No, so she was with the original, the Carter family.
0: Yeah.
1: Uh-huh. And that's where she met...
0: Johnny Cash,
1: who was from the Cash family.
0: Yes.
1: Yeah. He was already married, but you know, that was a match made in heaven.
0: Yeah. That's all I'm looking for.
1: Yeah. And they did that great song that Mike Valerich sings.
0: Oh yes.
1: Jackson.
0: I'm going. He sings both. If you have not heard Mike Valier, he sings both sides of that song.
1: He sings the Johnny Cash and the June Carter.
0: Wow.
1: But
0: in both voices.
1: In their voices.
0: Yes.
1: Yeah. Amazing stuff. Also born this day, 1956, Randy Jackson. That's a no for me, dog.
0: He is a record producer.
1: Yep.
0: Known for some big time hits, time records.
1: He started as a studio musician, a bass player.
0: Yes.
1: On a lot of big hits.
0: Similar to Rachel Loy.
1: Yeah, not that big.
0: Right.
1: Yeah.
0: But he was there. And produced some albums, mm-hmm. and then American Idol.
1: Real fame with American Idol.
0: Yeah.
1: And
0: never looked back. He lost a shit ton of weight.
1: Yeah, so he did American Idol for a while, and then he stopped, and then came back for whatever that big show that they had. Yeah, it was like a whole different.
0: Yeah,
1: it was like half a Randy.
0: He lost half a Randy. Yep. Anyway, yeah. Who's next?
1: Let's see, one more. Oh, one of the greatest TCU tailbacks of all time.
0: Gosh, I can see him.
1: Played for TCU. Was I know. Amazing.
0: Went to San Diego.
1: He did.
0: Played
1: for the Chargers.
0: I know. Go ahead.
1: And was brilliant, except during the playoffs.
0: Damn it.
1: LaDainian Tomlinson.
0: Okay. Yes. I was not going to pull that name out. Just an amazing. He was one of the, if you go greatest running backs in college,
1: yeah.
0: He's top 20, top 30.
1: Probably. A lot of people.
0: By the way, you say, oh, 20 or 30? You look at college running backs, my friend. If you're in the top 50, you are amazing.
1: If anybody remembers your name, you're amazing.
0: Yes. Because I didn't.
1: Yeah.
0: No, I knew who he was, though.
1: He was amazing at TCU, and I was passingly interested. And then he went to my San Diego Chargers back when they were. And he ruled. He was unstoppable unless, you know, he didn't feel like playing.
0: Right.
1: Yeah.
0: Yeah.
1: Which only seemed to happen in the postseason.
0: Well, you know, he was tired.
1: I get it. Yeah. I'm tired, too.
0: Oh, so we're just done then?
1: That's it. No more. I'm done.
0: Yeah, because you're tired. Anyway, that's Mike. I'm Chip. This has been Drinking Texas Nights. Thank you for listening. If you're out and about, please be safe going home. And as always,
1: stay texcellent, everybody.
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1: I was lost in trouble and strife. 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
1: And good morning. Don Miller with your news headlines. The summer weather pattern is firmly in place with after morning clouds, sunshine, and hot with highs each day at least through the weekend in the upper 90s to near 100. There is no chance of rain. President Trump said yesterday that Iran had fully and completely agreed to allow nuclear inspections, but Tehran said there were no plans for that to happen. In addition, Iran's leaders stated that the key shipping waterway, the Strait of Hormuz, will never return to its pre-war conditions and that they will maintain control of it. In the meantime, regarding another key element of the now tattered peace agreement that was signed last week, Lebanon's president said Tuesday that his government will accept nothing less than the withdrawal of Israeli forces from the south of their country. But leaders from Israel say forces will remain in security zones across the area until the threat by the Iran-backed Hezbollah group is eliminated. In international news, while we here in Central Texas are accustomed to the hot temps this time of year, that is not the case in Europe, as triple-digit heat continues to ravage the UK, Italy, Spain, and France, where it has become deadly. In a country without widespread air conditioning, at least 40 have died by drowning in the last week due to citizens seeking relief in any kind of waterway. Schools, public transportation, and sporting events, along with other activities, have also been impacted. The Meteo France, the weather service there, has forecast more record-breaking heat, including, as they say, some that could surpass all previous records. And reports have surfaced that a second ransom note regarding Today Show host Savannah Guthrie's mother, Nancy, who has been missing for nearly 5 months, died shortly after her abduction. Now, CNN reported that the individuals behind the note claimed that they did not intend to kill her. The contents of the second note was provided to CNN and a Tucson TV station, both of which previously received the first note, which asked for a ransom. Now, authorities have not verified the authenticity of either letter, nor have investigators identified who sent them. Numerous ransom-related communications have been sent since the case began, with most determined to be hoaxes, but others remain under active investigation. Now, anyone with information about Nancy Guthrie's disappearance should contact the FBI. The Guthrie family is offering a $1 million reward, and the Bureau is adding $100,000 for information that leads to answers in the case. In state and local news, the Houston Fire Department said crews are investigating the scene of Monday's massive tire fire that sent heavy plumes of black smoke across the area. Hazmat teams had to monitor air quality and water runoff, while arson investigators worked to determine what sparked the blaze. The Houston Fire Department Life Safety Bureau is also reviewing the property's history as part of the department's ongoing investigation. The blaze erupted just after 3 o'clock on Monday at the Mammoth Metal Recycling Facility. It's on the southeast side of the city near the Ship Channel. It has been revealed that Mammoth has a history of multiple citations from HFD for illegal burning. In addition to the citations, the facility's operators have faced legal hurdles, including a default judgment for unpaid city taxes and federal fraud charges tied to a COVID-19 relief scheme. In sports, college baseball, after the unlikely run by the Oklahoma Sooners to win their third all-time baseball national championship and their first since 1994, a celebration has been planned for tonight at their home stadium. The Sooners were a 60-1 underdog to win the title after finishing 11th in the SEC and coming into the double elimination World Series unranked. In the NBA, ahead of the 2026 draft, which began last night, a huge trade occurred as Giannis, the man known as the Greek Freak, will now play for the Miami Heat. The blockbuster deal involves a total of 6 players and multiple draft picks who will be headed to Milwaukee.

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0: itself, Randy Rogers Band. It's the Morning Show, brought to you by Kalahari. Thank you for being with us. When you listen to the Friday show, you'll hear us talking about a giraffe that's gone missing. And, of course, we recorded it last night. And Friday's the only one we pre-record now, because Michelle joins us, and her schedule and our schedule sometimes don't match up, so we want to make sure we give you quality radio. And so we pre-recorded, but the Monday through Thursday is live, and we're live right now. But as we were talking, Rita found the story yesterday about the giraffe, and then there's a follow-up today. So you want to walk us through that?
1: Yeah, so this was all over the Facebook yesterday, and the jokes, well, they were aplenty. But a giraffe named Gracie went missing in the Texas Hill Country near the town of Leakey, which is in Real County.
0: Yep, out in the South Texas town of Leakey.
1: She was living at the Cedar Hollow Ranch, which is an exotic game ranch, and they've always had a lot of different giraffes. Well, all of a sudden, nobody could find Gracie. This is what was funny. She was described as having rounded ears, which helps identify her. So if you were out there looking for a giraffe, be sure to look for the one with the rounded ears.
0: If you found one that's square ears, that's not the right one.
1: That's not Gracie, yeah. She was last captured on a game camera west of Leakey, but she'd only been there for about a month before she just went on Rumspringer. She ran away, we guess. We don't know. They're not saying exactly what happened, but everyone was talking about the $5,000 reward. But as of this morning, Gracie has been found. Now, this is from the San Antonio News, Channel 4. They say that she disappeared from the ranch, but she has been found alive, and that Search and Support San Antonio is not saying where Gracie the giraffe was found. They say she was a little further out than they expected from her home. So we don't know if maybe she was giraffe napped. We don't know if there was something nefarious that went on.
0: Was there a ransom note ever?
1: Yeah, I didn't see a ransom note, but I think Gracie is home. So, well, that's good news.
0: It's just so funny that, I mean, there's a lot of exotic game ranches in South Texas. There's a lot I knew of growing up, and, you know, they have these giant tall fences to keep the game animals in that they spend a ton of money on, and they even have hunts sometimes for these poor animals. But it is, it's weird to see a giraffe, and you say the giraffe is missing. Well, how do you lose a giraffe?
1: In my head, they don't run very fast, but I don't know. Maybe she just wandered off.
0: Well, I've seen them in like...
1: But did she jump the fence?
0: Right. And I've seen them running. They seem to run pretty quick because they've got really long legs. But, you know, that's only on, you know, African safari videos I've seen in the past that, you know, who knows where you see those. But, yeah, giraffes look like they can move quickly, but is this an infant giraffe or is this a full-grown giraffe?
1: She looked pretty full grown. She didn't look like a baby.
0: Well, there you go. I mean, I just don't see why they can't find it. But anyway, it sounds like they might have. And so we'll find out. But did you know it? M&M's. It's been 31 years since blue M&M's replaced tan ones. I didn't ever know there were tan M&M's. Did you?
1: Oh, they were dark brown. They were like a light brown.
0: Well, there's a dark brown, I remember.
1: Mm-hmm.
0: But they say tan.
1: Yeah, that used to be a light brown, sure.
0: And now there's another color change in the news involving blue and brown M&Ms. Mars.
1: Well, I just assumed it would be the red because I guess we don't like that red food coloring.
0: Well, right. But I think they found another way to make them, those red color now. But Mars is rolling out a new version of M&Ms without artificial dyes, which will be exclusively available on Amazon in August. These special packs will not have any blue and brown M&Ms, because they're still in the process of finding alternative coloring options for those two. The missing blue and brown M&Ms is not a permanent change. There won't be any surveys or campaigns to determine the new colors, but the new natural M&Ms will be the future. And I thought I don't know, whatever. Mars has already had natural color options for red, orange, yellow, and green. Though they might appear different, it's less vivid. For those colors, they're using ingredients like beets and turmeric to create dyes. For blue, they choose, what is this, S-P-I-R-U-L-I-N-A, spirulina? It's a high-protein algae, some refer to as a superfood, and others call it pond scum.
1: That sounds appetizing.
0: But it has been growing, and it's been gumming up the factory machines. So they're figuring out if they need to change the machines or find something else. Okay, so they're using algae now to produce the blue M&Ms. Brown's a problem because it actually requires blue coloring to create. When the government first started pressing companies to eliminate the dyes, Mars considered changing the colors or reducing them. But for now, they're committed to making the previous colors happen eventually. There's a whole team working on color solutions, and the process has been a multi-million dollar initiative. Mars is aiming to offer the naturally colored M&Ms in all six colors by 2026. Wait, that's this year, 2028. But then it sounds like the artificially dyed M&Ms will be phased out. These special packs will be marked as free of synthetic dyes, and the regular packs will remain available in stores for the foreseeable future. I didn't know any of this was going on. And do you think it'll change the taste?
1: And that was my question. If it doesn't taste any different, I don't care.
0: I don't even care what color they are because half the time I don't look at them.
1: But there will be people who will care. They will be very upset. I can't believe they changed it. But, you know, I don't think the dyes and stuff are good for you.
0: I don't think they are either, but I don't.
1: But are M&Ms good for you?
0: No. And are the... I just don't think there's any taste differential for any of them. They all taste M&Ms.
1: They all taste the same. Yeah, I don't care what color it is. They all taste the same. What does it matter?
0: It's not like a Skittles. It's not like a
1: Starbucks. There's not a blue flavor and a red flavor and a yellow flavor.
0: Or my latest favorite treat, Sweet Tarts. It's not like that you can tell the difference between the color changes. So I guess it doesn't matter, but it's a big story right now. But the top natural ways Mars can turn M&Ms blue. Would you like to know these?
1: Oh, is this prepared comedy?
0: Of course it is. This is where we go when we need time to kill. Top natural ways Mars can turn M&Ms blue. Dunk them in Smurfette's bathwater. That's only one. Have them get tippy with Chris Brown. What does that mean?
1: I don't know. Oh, like black and blue? Because
0: he'll
1: beat them up?
0: And it's not tippy, it's lippy. Yeah, that makes more sense.
1: Yeah. Lippy.
0: I need to put my reading glasses on. Make them listen to Morrissey. It's the wrong kind of blue. That means sad. Okay, these suck worse than normal. Force them to hold their breath until the Strait of Hormuz opens. These are horrible. Enlist them in a performance art company that still has a residency in Las Vegas, even though they haven't been cool since the mid-2000s. Okay, that's a Blue Man Group joke.
1: Blue Man Group.
0: I have to explain these jokes because they're so bad. Hire the company that painted the Lincoln Memorial reflecting pool.
1: Okay, that's a good one.
0: Wash them in the same load as laundry as Grover. Get them a job at Best Buy.
1: These are really a stretch for blue references.
0: And deny them sex.
1: Because they're balls.
0: All right, I'm not even playing that. That sucked. Thank you, show prep a-holes.
1: Yeah, that might have been one we should have read prior.
0: Well, they're always... I have to read them fresh. Otherwise, I'll never use them.
1: It takes the joke away.
0: It takes the joke away. But speaking of the reflecting pool... I don't understand some of these headlines. Trump shuts down reflecting pool, puts fence around reflecting pool. It's like he's out there himself putting a fence around the reflecting pool. There's now a fence around the reflecting pool to deter vandals.
1: Yeah, so that's been an ongoing thing that I've just been passively keeping up with because I'm not exactly sure what happened, but, you know, the water turned into algae, so they poured hydrogen peroxide in it. Then the paint lining started peeling up. But the story that the White House is telling us is that all these vandals apparently broke in the middle of the night and cut the reflecting pool lining with box cutters. But you know what, Scotty? I can't go to my mailbox right now without 36 cameras showing me walking to my mailbox. I find it kind of hard to believe that Antifa or the Democrats all broke into and started walking around the reflecting pool and cutting it up. I think it's just peeling up. I don't think it cured right. Like, I don't know. I'm not a pool person.
0: Well, the government...
1: I find it hard to believe. Now, there are people who have, since it started peeling up, they have been attempting to take some with them. Like, I don't know, for a souvenir.
0: Well, they painted it.
1: They have been trying to peel it up. But those people are being arrested, and they're going to face 10 years in prison.
0: They painted it American flag blue. Now, they never drained it completely. How did they paint it?
1: No, because they did. They, remember, don't you remember? Because then...
0: Was it 100% drained?
1: Yeah, because they, okay. they drove over it with the beast, and there was an entire parade driving over it.
0: Okay, I missed that, but... I don't understand.
1: I don't know what happened. I'm not a pool scientist, but I find it hard to believe that all these vandals are the ones that were dumping algae in there. I just don't believe
0: but
1: that.
0: On the other note,
1: not true.
0: Is it actually President Trump that's out there putting the fence up? And is it actually President Trump
1: that,
0: I know, but they're making this sound like Trump erects fence and Trump demands that. I think it's some kind of he said, hey, go make this look pretty for the anniversary. And a government entity is doing this, but they're like, Trump did this, Trump did that, Trump did this.
1: Well, the story on the street is that the person that he actually hired, he didn't put out the way that you're supposed to do it, where you're supposed to have government people that all bid on the project. Apparently, this is his buddy who is a Mar-a-Lago neighbor, and he's a huge donor, so it seems to be a little shady. Now, y'all don't come for me.
0: It's all shady.
1: What I read on Facebook.
0: But and I'm looking at pictures I mentioned yesterday of the White House and the grounds and the ellipse, and it's all destroyed from UFC, and they're working on cleaning it up. Plus, Scott's, the turf building company and the fertilizer company is helping with that, and UFC is supposedly
1: like
0: paying for the
1: bucks.
0: Right. But I mean, we had the United States party, but the actual celebration is next week, July 4th. So
1: y'all better hurry up.
0: Yeah, but yeah, there's so the president himself built a fence around the reflecting pool, and
1: yeah, he was out there.
0: Yeah.
1: Speaking of fences,
0: sweating, right?
1: You know, my husband is a fence builder.
0: Yes,
1: but, we're having a hard time the way that our backyard is. It's I guess it's rock or brick that kind of goes up to keep the water from coming in from the neighbor's yard in the back.
0: So is it like terrace?
1: Anyway, yeah, it's not the terrace, but the squirrels are a little terrorists. So my little dog.
0: Not terrorist. Terrorist.
1: Jump. Oh, a terrace. No, it's like it has a name, some kind of wall.
0: Retaining wall.
1: A retaining wall back there. But my little dogs have been jumping up and down and up and down and up and down, which is really, really, really bad for their backs.
0: Right.
1: They're little dachshunds. So Wes went on down to the fence building store, I guess Lowe's or Home Depot, and he came home with this ghetto fence that he made with like little pieces of wood and chicken wire.
0: Oh, wow.
1: And so you'll have to see, I posted pictures on my Facebook. So he's did the entire backyard where the dogs can no longer jump up there, which is great. That's exactly what I wanted. But you should have seen Dottie's face yesterday when she realized she could no longer jump on her wall. She was so upset. She was like, what is going on? So I go outside. And I was like, oh, Wes, you know what this reminds me of? That movie. And he's like, Shawshank Redemption? I'm like, no. It reminds me of Roadhouse, whatever the blind guy had
0: chicken
1: to play
0: wire.
1: Behind the chicken wire stage.
0: Yes.
1: That's exactly what it looks like in my backyard now.
0: Well, when we first moved into this house, Eric, my friend, came and put chicken wire, maybe the last house too, around the bottom of the fence to keep the dog
1: from... done that as well.
0: Yeah,
1: digging out.
0: Right, digging out, because all of our dogs have been diggers. So, yeah, chicken wire is a good thing if you have pets to keep them from... But so they can't chase the squirrel anymore up the retaining wall.
1: Yeah, they can, but they can chase him in the yard.
0: Right.
1: Because he runs up and down the fence. They just can't jump up and jump down and jump up and jump down and jump up and jump down.
0: I bet this training device would work on the squirrel, too.
1: You know, what if we could strap the shocking collar onto the squirrel? That'd be fantastic.
0: Yes. And we'll take a break real quick. And I've got to change gears and find this other story I was looking for. It's the morning show, Coke Radio. 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
2: 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That'll put you to sleep.
0: Brooks and Dunn, my next broken heart. And it's the morning show. I'm Scotty Bennett. That is Rita Ballou over there. Good morning.
1: Good morning. Happy Wednesday it is, I think.
0: It's actually Wednesday. We're live. Thank you for joining us. And halfway through this little work week, and I don't know where to go from here, but how's our soccer team doing, World Cup soccer team? I know we won the first game. Don't we have a game this week?
1: I have no idea.
0: I'll look that up.
1: How long is this going on for, like months and months?
0: I think it's a long time because they have... I know that this is part of the knockout round, they call it, and Texas, the United States won their first game that they played Friday, and then there is another game they're going to be in this week, and I don't know what day because I'm just so far behind this World Cup thing. I love the World Cup being here because of all the extraneous stuff around it, you know, Freddie and all the other influencers from all over the world that are going crazy and loving the United States, which is really cool. But the actual games, I'm stumped. And
1: I read an article about how these games are single-handedly bringing back the bar business.
0: Oh, yeah. And
1: that's cool.
0: It is really cool. And it is also, these countries are just taking over these cities, wherever they're staying. And I saw I can't remember which team it was, Norway or maybe Argentina. Took over Terry Black's barbecue the other day, and they're singing loud. And
1: I saw that with the chanting.
0: Yeah,
1: they're all about the chanting and the singing.
0: Oh, they like chanting and singing. but it's
1: funny. You know what? I wish I loved anything as much as they seem to love this. Like, they are all in, and they can't all be foreigners. So there are some Americans that are into this, right?
0: Oh yeah, no, there's a lot of Americans. And look, 4 years ago or 8 years ago. I mean, we've hosted World Cups before here in the United States, and
1: oh, we have.
0: Soccer is bigger than ever in the U.S. thanks to these local soccer teams like the Austin FC. Look at the stadium they built here in Austin, it's packed every time they have a game, and they've got a really good Major League Soccer league in the United States now. Now, it's never going to compare to England's and Europe's soccer leagues because soccer is the most popular sport in the world, and over a billion people follow it. And we think we're spoiled. We think football's the number one sport. Well, football is the number one sport in the United States. But around the world, it's soccer. So these guys live and die by it, which just baffles my mind because I've watched portions of games when it's on the TV. Like, we went to La Margarita the other day, and they've got this new giant wall-sized television in the bar because they're huge soccer fans. I know Eli and his brother are big soccer fans at La Margarita. They go to all the Austin FC games. But watching it, these games can end in a tie. And they're also, the time situation, they have a certain amount of time and then they can add time to it or they can take time away for penalty time. I'm like, what is going on here? And I don't understand it. And I really don't. And I'm sorry because I know a lot of fans, a lot of people are huge soccer fans, even in the United States now. But it escapes me, and I never got into it. I even played it in middle school. I was on the soccer team. Wasn't the hero of the soccer team or anything, but we're in the, as they call it, the knockout round, and we have a game. I'm looking at the story right now, and it doesn't tell me when it is. And so I know y'all listening right now, you're yelling at your radio, 512-451-5653, and tell us a little bit about this. Tell us what's going on, because I'm so behind. But I know the USA is doing well, and I know Argentina is doing well, and that I know that kid Lionel Messi is doing well. He scored more goals than anybody in history. Where's Pelé? Where does he play now? Is he still here?
1: Well, you know what's really taken over this whole entire soccer thing is, and actually, if you have a chance, you could play the audio. I haven't heard it yet. It should be under the country segment of our complete sheet.
0: Yes.
1: About how John Denver's Take Me Home Country Roads has become like this anthem for the U.S. men's soccer team.
0: I saw that. And I saw
1: now this is also a baseball thing for like Virginia or something, right?
0: West Virginia. It's West Virginia universities like Eyes of Texas and Texas Fight are our fight songs. Take Me Home Country Roads is their school anthem at West Virginia. But now Take Me Home Country Roads has become the World Cup victory song of the U.S. men's soccer team.

0: I hope his family's getting all the royalties.
1: Oh, you know they are. But I love that John Denver song. I love John Denver to start with.
0: You love John Denver. Yeah, oh, that's your guy.
1: Dude, he's my guy. And
0: we should have some bumper music with John Denver.
1: Oh, I think I should. I might even work on that. But I'm looking at the standings, and even looking at the standings, I could tell you nothing. I don't know. I don't understand the standings, because they have this knockout round, and then they can end these games in ties, and they get points for ties. And it's just like, what? I don't understand.
0: Where's the bracket?
1: Yeah, where's the
0: look, the winner's, they would do bracket, a bracket, the loser's bracket.
1: And I am looking literally at the standings, and I don't understand.
0: Was it meant for you?
1: Yeah, there's Group A, and Mexico's in the lead of Group A. Then there's Group B, and Canada's in the lead of Group B. Group C, Brazil is in the lead. And Group D, the United States, is in the lead. And again, what does this mean? Germany's in the lead of Group E, Group F, G. There, all these groups. What's going on, man? So I guess they're going to get it whittled down to lesser teams, and then they'll have another round. But this is here for a couple of weeks. And I just think it's funny because people are embracing United States. They're calling it now the FIFA 15. People are getting here. They're gaining 15 pounds by eating all...
0: They've all been eating at the Waffle House.
1: And Buc-ee's and all the fast food. These people are like college kids that don't know what to do. And they're coming here and eating all our food. And they bring their whole families. They're taking literally a month or two off and spending it in the United States for the World Cup. Or Mexico or Canada. Wherever they, you know, whichever venue they're following. But once one team plays, then like we played we played in Seattle our first game last Friday. Where are we going next? That's all I want to know, is where is the United States playing next? In fact, let me ask Magnum AI, because where is the U.S. soccer team? Oh, it says, where's the U.S. soccer team from? I think I know where that is.
0: That's funny.
1: But, you know, come on. Okay. Turkey versus USA tomorrow at 9 p.m. Texas time.
0: Okay. In the morning.
1: P.M.
0: Oh, at night time. Okay. I see you soccer people staying out late.
1: And, you know, hey guys, would it hurt you to tell me where they're playing?
0: Not in Turkey.
1: Because they're playing Turkey versus the United States tomorrow night, 9 p.m., and it doesn't say where. So I'm sorry if we sound uneducated about this, but I am. It's 512-451-5653. Let us know what's going on. And if you're soccer fans, to help us, because I think it's awesome what it's done for this country and what it's done for the world. And it is the biggest sport in the entire world. And it's here now, and I know nothing about it. So I apologize to all our fans from Argentina and the Netherlands and Portugal and all these people that are in Central Texas just going nuts eating our food. But it was funny seeing the Argentina team at Terry Black's Barbecue taking over and just screaming and chanting their thing. But I don't know. Rita, I know you're not into sports ball for the most part, but I love some sports, mostly football. But I just know nothing about this. I'm sorry.
0: Yeah, I know. I got nothing. I don't know. Wait, I don't know.
1: What have you been up to? I know last night we recorded the show for Friday with Michelle because of scheduling conflicts this week. And it's entertaining, I'll tell you that now. But we did talk about some stuff for Friday, but I want to rehash some of this stuff because Rita is has been lying to her husband.
0: Yeah, I did. Yeah. Do you want me to tell the whole story again?
1: Yeah, run it down again, and we'll retell it Friday, and it'll be fresh to you Friday. But
0: okay, so you know, yeah. I've been having a hard time keeping up with things. I've been losing things like crazy, and the fact that I get really upset, and then I usually blame my husband because he's the only other person that lives here. So if something goes missing and I know I didn't move it, he clearly moved it. Now, he has a reputation for going through cleaning spells where he'll just take a hefty sack and just start throwing stuff away because he doesn't think it's important. Now, right. I realize I should probably keep important things in important places, but that's how I end up losing them. So I had ordered a very expensive concealer, which is makeup for under your eyes. And it came in through Amazon. He should have left it alone. But no, he had to take it out of my Amazon sack because he's a nosy Nelly. He wants to see what he's buying, I guess. So he's like, oh, here, this came in. I go, oh, okay, cool. And I was like, just leave it right there. Just leave it there. I'm going to use it tomorrow. Well, tomorrow rolled around. I was putting on some makeup and I went to get my new fancy concealer. Gone. Nowhere to be found. Couldn't find it anywhere. Well, obviously he threw it away, right? Because where obviously. Would it be? So he's upstairs. I'm screaming, have you seen my concealer? He's like, I don't know what concealer is. I'm like, that thing that I told you to leave alone. Do you know where it is?
1: Where is it now?
0: He's like, no. Well, he comes down. I'm screaming. He's screaming. We're looking for the stupid concealer. And I was like, just fine. Forget it. I'll find it later. I don't have time for this right now. So I go into my room and I start putting my makeup on. Well, lo and behold, guess what was right there in my makeup bag?
1: The concealer.
0: The concealer. Yeah, I don't know. Somewhere along the way, I put it somewhere safe, which happened to be my makeup bag because that's where it belonged. I just forgot I had done that. So at this point, he is in the garage, in the trash can, looking through the trash.
1: Being a good husband.
0: Well, he's the one that threw it away.
1: You think?
0: I mean, you know, in a perfect world, he would have been the one who was throwing it away.
1: To be clear, he did not throw it away.
0: No. But he has in the past. He's thrown everything away in the
1: past.
0: He's
1: guilty from the past, but not the current.
0: Yeah. So I had to do a full stage lie. I had to do a dramatic rendition of me finding my concealer in the yard where the dogs allegedly took it.
1: So not only did you blame your husband, you blamed your cute little doggies.
0: Both of them are normally guilty. So, yeah, here I go. I go out into the garage with a concealer. I go, you can stop looking now. I found it. The dogs had taken it outside. He's like, oh, at least I didn't throw it away. And I was like, you know what? Just shame on both of y'all.
1: Yeah.
0: You can't leave my stuff alone.
1: Yeah.
0: And I was the one who literally did it. So, my bad. He's not listening, so he'll never know.
1: And the Oscar goes to Rita Ballou for concocting that story and making Wes feel like a chump.
0: Oh, he didn't feel anything. He was just like, see, I told you so.
1: Told you. And poor doggies took the brunt of it.
0: Yeah, but they did eat my $4 or $3 flip-flops yesterday from the Old Navy, so they're in trouble.
1: Oh, are they new? Flip-flops?
0: Yeah, I bought them, I don't know, about 2 weeks ago. Whenever we went to the K-Pot, I bought some flip-flops to wear to the pool.
1: Yeah.
0: Well, now they're dead.
1: And I've got a bone to pick with my wife, real quick. Who I thought we had an agreement. And I woke up this morning, my alarm goes off, and I hear Holly stirring in the bedroom.
0: Holly's back into bed.
1: But Kelly told me last weekend she never wanted Holly to be in the bedroom to start with. And so I said, okay, fine. So I started locking Holly back out of the bedroom because Holly has stolen two of my shoes now, ruined one of them. I tried to order a new one yesterday for Amazon Prime Day, a new pair. They don't make them anymore. So
0: oh, no.
1: I had to order another pair of shoes, and she also ate my CPAP mask, which affects Kelly directly, and Kelly can't deal with me snoring, but Holly ate the mask, and so I had to wait a week to get a new one. In the meantime, I'm wearing this one that was making all this crazy noise, but I thought we'd agreed no Holly in the bedroom anymore because she can't be trusted. Plus, she was sneaking out every night and peeing wherever she wanted in the house. And she's been acting out a lot lately. And I wake up this morning and Holly's in the bedroom. And I'm like, what is going on? And Kelly hasn't said anything yet. I haven't talked to her yet because she's just now waking up. But what's going on there, dear? Why is Holly back in the bedroom? I need an explanation because you told me that I was the one that wanted her in the bedroom. And so I blocked her out of the bedroom and now somebody else let her in. So not a huge deal because, again, I love Holly. And I love Holly in the bedroom, but I don't like her eating my stuff. And I can't trust her. And yesterday, I don't know what the deal was. This dog is over 2 years old and knows better. She has been peeing everywhere.
0: Oh, no.
1: And I don't know what the deal is because she knows how to go to the backyard, obviously. She uses the doggy door daily, every hour. And it's like she's acting out. and you asked me to bring the training device with me to Dallas that maybe you can use on Davey to keep him from jumping off the couch. I almost used it on Holly yesterday because I was, but you, the problem with that,
0: you have to catch her peeing.
1: Right. You have to catch her in the act or it means nothing. They're like, why are you torturing me, Dad? And so, but you have to catch her. Now, Kelly caught her the other night. She looked over at her and Holly was popping a squat right next to the back door looking at her.
0: Oh, that's the worst. Because she knows better. Because the door's right there. The doggy door.
1: And Kelly screamed at her. And she shot out the back door. And the funny part is, Kelly walked around and Holly poked her head back in the doggy door to look. like a little child. And then Kelly starts walking towards her. And Holly waited a second. And she peeked back in again. And it was like they're playing a little game. But Holly is that's smart. Holly is a smart dog. So there is no damn reason for her to be doing this. And so the listeners have let me know before how to fix this, but let us know. 512-451-5653. I've given the number 8 times this morning already, but explain soccer to us and explain how to keep our dog from doing that in the house. But in the meantime, we got to take a quick break. It's your morning show on Coke Radio.

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1: And good morning. Don Miller with your news headlines. The summer weather pattern is firmly in place with after morning clouds, sunshine, and hot with highs each day at least through the weekend in the upper 90s to near 100. There is no chance of rain. President Trump said yesterday that Iran had fully and completely agreed to allow nuclear inspections, but Tehran said there were no plans for that to happen. In addition, Iran's leader stated that the key shipping waterway, the Strait of Hormuz, will never return to its pre-war conditions and that they will maintain control of it. In the meantime, regarding another key element of the now tattered peace agreement that was signed last week, Lebanon's president said Tuesday that his government will accept nothing less than the withdrawal of Israeli forces from the south of their country. But leaders from Israel say forces will remain in security zones across the area until the threat by the Iran-backed Hezbollah group is eliminated. In international news, while we here in Central Texas are accustomed to the hot temps this time of year, that is not the case in Europe, as triple-digit heat continues to ravage the UK, Italy, Spain, and France, where it has become deadly. In a country without widespread air conditioning, at least 40 have died by drowning in the last week due to citizens seeking relief in any kind of waterway. Schools, public transportation, and sporting events, along with other activities, have also been impacted.

0: Numerous ransom-related communications have been sent since the case began, with most determined to be hoaxes, but others remain under active investigation. Now, anyone with information about Nancy Guthrie's disappearance should contact the FBI. The Guthrie family is offering a $1 million reward, and the Bureau is adding $100,000 for information that leads to answers in the case. In state and local news, the Houston Fire Department said crews are investigating the scene of Monday's massive tire fire that sent heavy plumes of black smoke across the area. Hazmat teams had to monitor air quality and water runoff, while arson investigators worked to determine what sparked the blaze. The Houston Fire Department Life Safety Bureau is also reviewing the property's history as part of the department's ongoing investigation. The blaze erupted just after 3 o'clock on Monday at the Mammoth Metal Recycling Facility. It's on the southeast side of the city near the Ship Channel. It has been revealed that Mammoth has a history of multiple citations from HFD for illegal burning. In addition to the citations, the facility's operators have faced legal hurdles, including a default judgment for unpaid city taxes and federal fraud charges tied to a COVID-19 relief scheme. In sports, college baseball, after the unlikely run by the Oklahoma Sooners to win their third all-time baseball national championship and their first since 1994, a celebration has been planned for tonight at their home stadium. The Sooners were a 60-1 underdog to win the title after finishing 11th in the SEC and coming into the double elimination World Series unranked. In the NBA, ahead of the 2026 draft, which began last night, a huge trade occurred as Giannis, the man known as the Greek Freak, will now play for the Miami Heat. The blockbuster deal involves a total of 6 players and multiple draft picks who will be headed to Milwaukee. Now, since leading the Bucks to the title back in 21, Giannis has become increasingly dissatisfied with his team's direction as their records got worse and worse every year. In Major League Baseball, the Texas Rangers will wrap up their series with Miami beginning this morning at 11:10. The Houston Astros will also finish a 3-game road series at Toronto tonight. And in soccer, World Cup, 6 group stage matches are set, including Switzerland and Canada, Morocco taking on Haiti, South Africa and South Korea, Bosnia and Herzegovina versus Qatar, Scotland playing Brazil, and Czechia against Mexico.
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0: Gary Allen, right where I need to be. You get the morning show. I'm Scotty, that's Rita, and we're brought to you by Kalahari. A little brandy behind us. So, Rita Ballou, what are some phrases we use all the time that we need to get rid of?
1: Well, it's funny that you asked that, Scotty, because I have a list.
0: You have a list.
1: Thanks to the magic of the internet, there is a thread that is ongoing right now about phrases that we're tired of. And I feel like we talk about this a lot, but going down the list, some of these I feel attacked. Thank you, Reddit. But yeah, it's pretty funny. Here's some of the good ones. 15, we'll start the bottom and work our way up. Living the dream. That seems like a dad joke. Whenever the waiter walks up, how y'all doing today? We're just living the dream.
0: Or you're in an elevator and somebody goes, how you doing? Yeah, exactly. It is very cliche, but yeah. It's not one of the ones I think we need to get rid of.
1: I'm not going to take that away from Grandpa. If he's living the dream, I'm going to let him live it.
0: Let him live the dream.
1: Number 14, boys will be boys, which is just an excuse for bad behavior.
0: Well, yeah, there is that. But I don't think the phrase is cringeworthy, you know, at all.
1: What about number 13? It is what it is.
0: Yeah, I see where they're going with these. They're just kind of overused, and these are go-to phrases people say constantly when they have nothing else to say.
1: Yeah, it is what it is. Number 12, this one gets annoying. I'm guilty of it. Just saying.
0: you and I do say both that a lot. Like literally. Is literally on the list?
1: Yes, it is.
0: Oh, it is? It really is?
1: I feel so abused. Yeah, it's number 9.
0: I feel attacked.
1: Number 11 has just become cliche, and it kind of makes me sad because there are times when we really do want to offer our thoughts and our prayers. But now when you're offering your T's and P's about everything, you know, it kind of loses its actual meaning, you know, thoughts and prayers.
0: It really has gotten to be cliche. I mean, oh my God, it's the thing that everybody just... It sucks because we sometimes, like you said, are genuinely offering thoughts and prayers. But when you say it, it's trite because it's been used so many times. We need to find a better way to say that. And when you actually do care, what do you say now?
1: Yeah, because if you say thoughts and prayers, you'll get clowned.
0: Yeah, 100%. I was like, we're thinking of you at this time, or sorry about your dumb luck, or, you know, what do you say?
1: I don't know. It's tough. It's tough.
0: T's and P's.
1: T's and P's. Number 10, I agree with the overuse and the misuse of the term gaslighting. Not everything is gaslighting. All because you don't agree with somebody doesn't mean they're trying to gaslight you. That's not the definition of the word.
0: I hate that term.
1: Yeah. And that's one that's been around for a very long time, but it has become, you know, popular. And also with, he's just a narcissist. No, you just don't agree with him.
0: Right.
1: You know, there are people who are narcissistic, but there doesn't necessarily mean that they're gaslighting you. Anyway.
0: Well, and gaslight, again, it's become in our vernacular a lot lately, but it has been around since the 40s or 50s when there's a movie about gaslighting called Gaslight.
1: Yeah. A husband tried to convince his wife that she's crazy.
0: Yep.
1: Number 9, I feel attacked. The overuse and the misuse of the word literally.
0: That's literally ridiculous.
1: And I love that I now pronounce it literally. Like, I can't just say literally. Literally. Yep.
0: Literally.
1: I use it all the time.
0: We use literally liberally.
1: Yes, we do. Yes, we do. Number 8, the misuse of I could care less. So when you say I couldn't care less means you actually care. You should say I could care less.
0: That's one of those, yes, that people have adapted and it means completely opposite of what you're actually saying.
1: Yeah. Yeah, for sure. For sure.
0: Totally.
1: literally, Scotty. Number 7 is the use of the term mansplaining.
0: Mansplaining.
1: I like mansplaining. I like it.
0: Well,
1: no, I don't like it, but I like the word.
0: I like the word, and the word that goes with it is shelaborate that we learned last year.
1: Shelaborate. I love that one. Yeah, that's a good one. Number 6, isn't this like a World War II thing? This is a presidential thing, wasn't it? Pull yourself up by your bootstraps. Who's saying that these days?
0: Well, older generation, the greatest generation after World War II would say that. And I guess I did think it came from the military, but it's like that boy pulled himself up from his bootstraps and made something out of himself. But it it became like the bee's knees, something that went away.
1: Yeah, I don't think anybody's telling you to pull yourself up by your bootstraps anymore.
0: And what are bootstraps anyway?
1: Yeah, exactly. Number five, I feel like I heard this a lot from my parents whenever, you know, I joined the real world.
0: Yeah.
1: But it's welcome to the real world.
0: Yeah. The song Real World, Living in the Real World by Paramore was really popular when Courtney graduated high school. And that was our saying to her is, hey, welcome to the real world, because she was going off to college in Corpus and she's going to be 3.5 hours away from us. But that was, a legitimate time to say it. But now it's welcome to the real world is just another trite cliche.
1: Number four also seems a little cliche. Everything happens for a reason.
0: Yeah.
1: And that's another excuse like, well, it's God's will. No, God didn't will you to make bad decisions. You can't blame it on God. Take some responsibility.
0: Oh, I know. And everything is a catch-all. It's like, oh, well, I didn't mean to do that. It was God's will. No, you did that.
1: That didn't happen for a reason. The reason is you. You're the reason.
0: You're the reason.
1: Number three, I disagree with, because it sure can help. It sure can rent it, but money cannot buy happiness. Well, it can rent it.
0: It could definitely rent it. And I'm sorry, but people say, I would rather be poor and happy than rich and unhappy. It's like, you know, money does buy happiness. And if you do it right. Now, if you're an a-hole and you have a lot of money, it's not going to buy happiness.
1: You're still going to die sad and alone.
0: But yeah. I tell you, I will try. I mean, yeah,
1: I would like to attempt.
0: I would definitely like to attempt. And they say, oh, all these people that win the lottery, they just ruin their lives. It's like, no, give me a chance here, buddy.
1: I would like to test out that theory.
0: That's right.
1: Number two, sorry, not sorry.
0: No, I hate that. It when I first heard it, it was cute.
1: It was cute, yeah.
0: It was cute because I think my wife's, Kelly's friend, Susie, said it all the time. Sorry, not sorry. Because it was like, they're not really sorry at all. And the way she would say it was cute and adorable. But now it's become so cliche again. All these are just overused. It's like the word awesome. Is that on the list?
1: No.
0: No.
1: No.
0: Everything is awesome.
1: And finally, I mean, I think anybody that's worked in customer service knows that this is not absolutely true anymore.
0: Yep.
1: Especially when they're trying to pull out their phones and get you in a gotcha moment when you're just trying to ring up their Whataburger.
0: Right.
1: But the customer is always right.
0: Not anymore.
1: Nope.
0: Because there's
1: not
0: so many.
1: Anymore.
0: I've said this too many times today, but there's so many a-holes out there that people try to scam the system. And growing up, yes, the customer was always right because we assumed people were level-headed. But now, it's almost like how can we scam this business this day? How can we screw over this fast food restaurant? How can we get something free? The customer is not always right. But
1: well, the thing that annoys me is especially on TikTok, like, you know, a lot of times, whether these women are or these people are working at Ross, yeah, or you know, they're just trying to get by. Now, I'm not saying that they're giving you great customer service, but the fact that anything that goes that doesn't go your way, you could pull that phone out. I'm gonna call corporate.
0: Right.
1: Corporate doesn't care.
0: Corporate doesn't care.
1: You're a jerk. Yeah. That you're a jerk. They just don't. Like, I think people are starting to defend their own employees versus these crazy people.
0: Right. Because like we said, people try to game the system by blaming things on other people. And
1: oh, they all want free stuff. Oh, I ain't paying for this. I'm gonna take this video and put it on TikTok, and then yeah, I'm gonna call corporate.
0: I'm an influencer. I'm going to get you in trouble and get you fired.
1: I have 324 followers. I'm gonna destroy you.
0: Yes, sorry. The customer is not always right. And we see it every day now. And it's sad. And it's also kind of like, you know, we're supposed to ignore negative Facebook comments. And
1: nope,
0: we've embraced it where you know
1: what? Now people are afraid to comment at all. I think ran everybody off.
0: No, but I think that I don't think at all that I think, but I think people view our pages a lot because they were looking for you retaliating. But it's like the whole thing. If you play silly games, you get silly prizes and your stupid prizes, because you come after us, we're coming back after you. But it was for 50, 60 years in the business world, where people made a big stink about something, you ignored them. And not anymore. I don't think that they should be ignored. I think they should be taught a lesson. And Rita Ballou is the best at it.
1: Well, thank you.
0: We're going to change your name to Teacher.
1: Well, sometimes I get a little worked up. But oh, well, most of the time I'm trying to be funny.
0: And yes, and you are. But sometimes people are stupid and they need to be told that. So today is day two of Prime Day.
1: Yes, I have bought two things on the Prime.
0: I don't think last year we bought anything, or the last Prime Day, because they're doing it like twice a year now, at least. But yesterday, I loaded that shopping cart up.
1: Oh, what did you get? What did you get?
0: Well, because, you know, it was the day after my birthday, and there's things I needed. And I mentioned earlier that, you know, Holly had destroyed a pair of my shoes that they don't make anymore, these Nikes. So I put a pair of shoes in the cart, and I started surfing. And I found...
1: Uh-oh, that's where they get you.
0: Well, I found a sunglasses
1: impulse
0: case.
1: Buy.
0: My sunglasses case that I keep in my car broke. The hinge broke, so I need a new sunglasses case. And then I was like, oh, also need some vitamins. Let's get some vitamins here. We need some Advil. Let's get some Advil. I need some razor blades. Let's get some of these.
1: Oh, so that's boring. That's stuff you need.
0: Well, then Kelly took it further, and she found me, because I don't use my alarm clock anymore on my nightstand. The only reason I use it is to charge my watch. And it's not even compatible anymore with the type of phones we have. Because it's got that thing on top where you set your phone in, but it's got the old lightning plug. And I have it turned completely off now. So she found a new bedside charger for me. And then I told you our old ice maker broke.
1: Yes.
0: And so she bought a new one, but it's smaller and it's more difficult to get the ice out and it doesn't make as much. So I believe she got a big discount on a new ice maker. So
1: yeah, that's the next thing in our list of big purchases is going to be an ice maker.
0: Yeah, we love those things, but this new one doesn't make enough. It makes enough for like one cup of ice, and that's just not enough for a family of three here right now. Yeah. But I was going to say, what are you looking for on Amazon on this Prime Day?
1: Well, I have to tell you, Scotty, a very epic Scotty Bennett birthday gift should appear on my porch today.
0: Really?
1: In time for the casino.
0: I'm so excited.
1: You know what? It may be crap, but it was crazy, because once I got it in your size, the price went down, which is not a pretty good indication that it's going to be quality.
0: You did such a good job, though.
1: Well, I'll just tell you this. I'll give you a hint. There is a theme, and this one will go along with your Christmas present.
0: So Tito's is the theme.
1: Perhaps.
0: Is it neon again? Because I like the neon. And they
1: loved
0: it.
1: No, it's not neon. This might be something that you can wear to your next meeting.
0: Really?
1: Your next AA meeting?
0: Oh, come on. I could stop whenever I want. I don't need one of those.
1: Oh, my God. I think it's so cute. I actually ran it by Kelly, and she's like, oh, yeah, this is good. This is good stuff.
0: Because it's funny, when you bought me that neon sign that said, show me your Tito's.
1: It was amazing.
0: And I was rolling around the casino with it in my basket.
1: Well, and the best part about it is it has a USB port.
0: And I turned it on.
1: You turned it to your power plug on your scooter, and then everyone was like stopping and taking pictures and pointing at it.
0: I still believe, I think it's still my Facebook picture of me with that in my, because I'm wearing a Santa hat, and you know, it's here in the middle of June. But yeah, Rita's done really well lately on gifts for me.
1: Yeah, we just got to cross your fingers and hope that it shows up, but I think it will.
0: Well, we should have a bunch of stuff delivered today.
1: Yeah, I also bought something boring. Like, I like the Amazon Essentials little white t-shirts. Now, you wear it about six times and the armpits turn black. Like, it's you know, but they're like $5 a piece during Prime Days. So I ordered a couple of those to wear. Like, you wear them under things. Like, you wear them under your overalls. Like, I don't wear them because it looks like I have six boobs if I don't wear something over them. Yep. So, I bought a couple things.
0: Oh, well, that's good for you. I'm glad. And I mean, again, last Prime Day, I didn't buy crap. So here we are.
1: I feel like they do Prime Day like every week.
0: That's what I mean.
1: It's Prime month.
0: It used to be one day a year. And now it's 2 days, at least twice a year. So we'll figure it out. But we got to take a quick break and come back with more fun. It is the morning show on Coke Radio. 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

0: Rico Wetzel, there's something to talk about. You get the morning show. I'm Scotty, that's Rita, and we are brought to you by Kalahari, like every day. Happy Wednesday. Hot and hotter. As Don Miller says, no chance of rain. He really likes saying that.
1: No chance of rain.
0: So tell us
1: no
0: about...
1: No rain for you.
0: I said the bee's knees a while ago, but I didn't mean it was foreshadowing. So what's going on with these bees?
2: Well, Scotty, this story is buzzworthy. Ah. So yeah, this happened in Texas yesterday. A semi-trailer hauling approximately 400 beehives overturned in Orange County.
0: Where's Orange County?
2: It's near the community of Mauriceville. These videos were crazy. So this crash released an estimated 2 million honeybees into the area, created massive swarms.
0: Oh my goodness.
2: Yeah, all the emergency officials, they told people, they locked down the neighborhood. They said, you do not come outside because you will get stung by a bee because there were so many bees out there.
0: Right.
2: All of the workers in the area, they shut down the roads and they tried to recover the hives, because this is a big deal when you lose their hives. They don't know where to go.
0: Right.
2: So they called in a bunch of local beekeepers. Who knew there were so many beekeepers in Mauriceville?
0: No kidding.
2: But apparently there is a bee hotline that they called.
0: Did Haven jump in the car and put his police light on top and haul ass to Mauriceville?
2: I mean, I guess so. I hope so. That would be cool. They quickly responded to help save the colonies and relocate the hives. So this was a truck that was transporting the bees as part of a commercial beekeeping operation. Now, one beekeeper estimated that about 25% of the hives may survive, depending on how many queen bees made it through the crash. Yeah. They don't know quite yet. But of course, there were videos and then all of the memes and everything. Like, I even saw this story on USA Today.
0: Really?
2: So, yeah, so it was a big deal, but apparently they have helped them and they're going to try to survive as many hives as possible. But, you know, maybe the queen was like, peace out, y'all, and just flew away. We don't know.
0: You never know, because each hive has its own queen. So this must have been a really bad crash if they said maybe some of the queens didn't survive. Have you ever had an encounter with bees?
2: You know what? I remember being a child and stepping on a bee. That's the only time I've ever been stung.
0: Did it sting you? Okay.
2: Yeah, I remember being traumatized because my mom had to pull the stinger out.
0: Yeah.
2: And then when I found out that they die when they sting you, I was all devastated for the bee.
0: Well, did it hurt?
2: I remember it not feeling great.
0: Yeah.
2: But I wasn't allergic or anything. Like, because, you know, I've seen my girl. Like, that'll take you out.
0: Poor kid. No, don't have to tell me about that.
2: Talking.
0: Thank you for reminding me of that. We came outside one time at our last house, so it was at least 18 years ago. Kelly can tell us exactly the date, I'm sure. But in the tree next to our driveway, we hear this buzzing sound. And we look over, and a swarm, and I'm talking thousands of bees, had taken up residence in our tree. And we didn't know what to do. So we called the fire department. I think somebody just told us to call the fire department. Mm-hmm. They sent a team out, and these were called traveling bees. And they go and travel around as a swarm, and they find a place to rest occasionally. And one time they rested right there at our house on our tree. But it was terrifying, the number of bees, because, you know, you look up, it was a sapling tree. It wasn't even that big of a tree. And this giant thing that was probably three times the size of a basketball had just occurred overnight in this tree, and bees swarming everywhere, and they came and took it away. But it was something I'd never seen before, and I'd never heard of traveling bees like that, but apparently it's a thing. And that was a little close encounter. None of us got stung, but it was pretty amazing, and we had to call the fire department, and they knew what to do.
2: Wow. Well, you know, Haven, that used to work with us for so long,
0: right?
2: He was like the world champion junior beekeeper in the world champion junior beekeeper
0: Who knew there was
2: foundation.
0: A thing?
2: And our boss's wife used to be a beekeeper,
0: right,
2: as well. And she would bring in honey all the time.
0: Honey.
2: Which they say is good. They say is if you use local honey, it's good for your allergies. I don't know if that's true or not, but that's what I've always heard.
0: It is true. And it has to be local. because it the bees that pollinate locally, the allergens, because you think about it, they're pollinating from flowers in this area.
2: Yeah.
0: And if you're allergic to flowers in this area, that pollen has, and the honey they make, has something to do with the way your body handles it. And if you eat honey from this area, it's supposed to help with those allergies. I don't know scientifically how it works, but yes, it has to be from this area, though.
2: But, so, I'm not a honey fan. Like, do you just pour it on a sopapilla? Like, what do you do with it?
0: Look, I used to love...
2: You can't eat it with a spoon. Like, how much do you need to eat to help with your allergies?
0: I think just a spoonful.
2: Really? Okay.
0: And I love honey, but I haven't eaten it in so long. My grandmother, I can remember somebody she knew in Pearsall used to get it. There was... The Youngbloods in Pearsall used to raise bees, and it was right there on the main road because you could see the white, you know, those white bee hive enclosures, and you could see them driving by, and they would raise these, and then they would break off a piece of the honeycomb, put it in a jar with honey, and she would get it like that, like it was fresh, and it still had a piece of the honeycomb in the this glass jar, and we'd eat fresh honey. And I would love it on, you know, you put it on biscuits, you put it on, like you said, sopapillas. But I like the flavor anyway. One of my favorite cereals is Honey Nut Cheerios. And that's not really honey, you know, it's kind of the fake stuff. But I do like some honey, but it is so messy. And even putting it on a sopapilla or a biscuit, it gets all over you. And
2: yeah, that's what I don't like. The sticky yeah, factor.
0: I'm not a fan.
2: I don't like anything on my fingers.
0: Right. I love the flavor, but I'm not a fan of that stickiness. It's just yucky. So bees on the loose in Mauriceville. And I don't even know where that is.
2: Yeah, it says Orange County. There's no telling.
0: I'm guessing that's near Houston somewhere. But
2: yeah, sounds like it. Well, I know Orange.
0: Yep. And I never asked you, your husband, you said he was in Nashville last week. How was that a family reunion? 2 weeks ago?
2: Yeah, it was actually in a town called Tiptonville, which is a couple hours away from Nashville. And, yeah, and they go every year, and there's like a big lake situation, and they stay in little cabins and stuff. So no, he had a pretty good time.
0: And everything is good there. And you got to escape going to their family reunion, because I think my wife was at a family reunion that same weekend in East Texas.
2: Yeah, and it makes me laugh because there was a whole stretch of years where my husband was playing so much softball that I would go to the family reunion without him,
0: yeah,
2: and just me. And it's fun, but it's just so stinking hot. Like, oh, it's so miserable hot out there.
0: Oh, I know.
2: No, I didn't go this year. And then whenever he gets there, that they break the news to him that his mother is going to have to go in and have a heart ablation the next week.
0: Yeah.
2: And she's doing great. Yeah. They went in and they shocked her back into a normal sinus rhythm.
0: Oh, is that what an ablation is, when they shock it?
2: I think that's what they did to her. I don't know if that's what an ablation is, but that's what they did to her. Oh. And yeah, she's doing great. So knock on wood that the family is all doing well.
0: Knock on IKEA. And real quick, let's run down everything going on in our world this week. Tomorrow night at Backport Social, it's Carter Librand on stage. And next Thursday, it's the Logan Papp Band, the full band, on stage at Backport Social.
2: And that's a pre-4th of July party.
0: That is. And that's, of course, that band's near and dear to me, because my son's the drummer or guitar player, depending on how many people are in the band that week. But
2: Pappy and the Smears.
0: They have added a fiddle player. So that it's a 6-piece band now.
2: Where are they getting all these folks?
0: Dude, they are hooked up. Because
2: dude,
0: they're hooked up. Because John Michael Whitby is helping produce them. Kyle Park is helping produce them. The manager for Whiskey Myers has gotten hold of them. And they've got an incredible keyboard player. They've got a great female bass player. They've got a female fiddle player now. They've got a regular guitar player. They've got Logan, the singer. Jack's on drums. And when they do acoustic, Jack is playing acoustic guitar and harmonica. So they've got this really cool band, and they sound great, and they practice here, and our neighbors, I'm sure, love it. But yeah, they're doing the full band next Thursday. And then in the meantime, what contests are we running right now at CokeFM.com?
2: We have Easton Corbin at the Hot Spot on Friday, July 17th. 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
0: Yeah. All right. Well, that's great. And let's take a quick break and come back with more, including the 10 best and worst states for road trips. If you're planning a road trip this summer, maybe too late, but we'll tell you the best and worst states.
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0: When's the last time you took a road trip? I mean, I know you went to Nashville, right? But, like, do you do road trips, you and Wes and the dogs, just for a vacation?
2: Oh, you know, I hate it. That is torture. That is torture to me. I'd rather stay home than be in the car for more than an hour. I hate it.
0: Other than Austin or Nashville or Tennessee, where have y'all gone to travel together?
2: Oh, goodness. Well, back in the softball days, we would go a lot, but most of the time he would fly alone.
0: Uh-huh.
2: You know, does going to Houston count to see my niece?
0: Yeah, that counts. But, I mean, people plan these vacations. I mean, I remember growing up. Did you ever take major family trips growing up with your whole family?
2: One trip with me, my mom, my dad, and my brother, and we drove up to Graceland, and me and my brother got to fight in the back seat. My dad pulled over and spanked us on the interstate, and we were probably in junior high, like too old to be spanked.
0: Beat on the side of the road.
2: Yeah, we were beaten on the side of the road by my father on the interstate.
0: Wow. Well, we took a lot of road trips, family vacations growing up, and we never flew, not once. And
2: yeah, I never flew as a child.
0: When we took the kids to Disney World, we flew. But when we went to Disney World when I was a kid, I remember getting up at 2 o'clock in the morning and driving all night and all day and all the, you know, I think we stayed in like Alabama one night, and that was so miserable, being in the back seat of a Suburban, and we had plenty of room to spread out and everything, but just, there's nothing to do for us back then. We didn't have iPads. We had pieces of paper and pencils is what we had to entertain ourselves.
2: Yeah, we had, I had a tape player. It wasn't necessarily a Walkman.
0: Right.
2: And then my brother had the one with the headphones.
0: Yes.
2: So I was able to listen to whatever I wanted to. And my parents would listen to whatever they wanted on the radio. Like, it was, sensory overload back there. But we would read books.
0: Yeah. Books were good. But yeah, I just remember our two biggest road trips. I was 7 years old and we went to California. We rented an RV, a little Winnebago, and drove. It was literally the Griswolds go to California. We had so many problems with that trip. My dad drove under an awning and knocked the air conditioner off the motorhome. The door to the motorhome fell off in the middle of Beverly Hills. It was just, it was literally, we were the Griswolds before the Griswolds. And the only cool thing about that trip is the person we rented this RV from, and it was one of those small Winnebagos that's like built on a van chassis, you know,
2: mm-hmm.
0: But the guy was a general in one of the branches of the military, and he had a sticker on the RV, and we rode up to Alameda where they had the Queen Mary is, and where they had an aircraft carrier, and they saluted us, and we went right through the gate.
2: Suckers.
0: And we went right up to next to these giant ships, and we were completely allowed. I mean, they didn't even check us. They saluted us and come on in. Of course, this is 1977.
2: Okay. Yeah.
0: You know, and people were much more innocent back then. So that was a crazy trip. And it was a movie. We could have filmed the whole thing and made $1 million. The next one was to Disney World. And both of these were like a week trip, but I was probably only about 10 then, but it was so miserable. And then the one year we went to Wyoming was another one. And something else that would suck was my birthday would always be happening during these trips. And I never got to enjoy my birthday at home with friends. It was always, we were on the road somewhere, but it was great. You know, my parents, it was traditional, you know, growing up in the 70s, and load up the car and drive to Wyoming. Okay.
2: Yeah. Oh, I don't know what happened in my life to make me be so miserable in the car. I just really don't enjoy it.
0: I don't like driving either. I used to drive to Colorado when my parents lived up there all the time, but I was younger and I could do it in one trip. Like, it would take 15 hours and I would do it in one trip. You know, I wouldn't have to stop or anything. And last time we took the kids up there, we had to stop twice. And I don't like driving anymore. Like, 4 hours is my limit for me in the car by myself driving somewhere. But a new study found the best states for a summer road trip. And Rhode Island, America's tiniest state, is last. It's the best states for road trips, and Rhode Island is dead last. This isn't super shocking. It's so small, you could drive across the whole thing without even realizing it. The study looked at 32 different factors in three categories: cost, safety, how many attractions or activities they have, like national parks, amusement parks, beaches, lakes, and scenic drives. According to the results, the best state for a summer road trip is Minnesota.
2: Minnesota. Well, you know what? We did go to Minnesota one spring/summer. Of course, we flew, but I was amazed at how absolutely gorgeous it was, meaning it was so green. Like, the grass was the most beautiful green grass I'd ever seen.
0: That's crazy, though. I would think it'd be Colorado or California or Texas, but Minnesota's number one, and they say mainly because it's safety factor. Okay. The 10 best road trip states are, again, Minnesota. Number two is Utah. We did that once. We did Utah. We went to Salt Lake City. That was the same trip we ended up in Wyoming.
2: I bet it's pretty.
0: It's beautiful. But I experienced my first homeless beggar in Salt Lake City. And I was probably 12, maybe a little younger.
2: Freak you out?
0: Yeah, a little bit. Because he walked right up to the whole family and asked for money. And I'm like, Dad? But beautiful. We got to go to Park Cities. And then we went over to Wyoming. And that's when we went to Yellowstone. And that was a great trip. But that's the first time my dad and I went up in a glider airplane. And I remember that. But so the rest of the top 10. So Minnesota, Utah, Louisiana is 3. Okay. I'm starting to question this list.
2: There are fun things to do in Louisiana. Like,
0: alligators.
2: I kind of grew up there, but like, you can go to the Tabasco factory and take that tour.
0: go to Bourbon Street and get hammered.
2: You could do the whole New Orleans thing. Yeah. It was just smelled like pee. Like, I didn't enjoy it, but I was a young child when we went, and we went during the day. So I didn't get to see the whole Bourbon Street experience, but also, that's about it. Yeah.
0: Next up is New York. Now, these are the ones I would expect. Florida, because of Disney World and all the stuff to do there, the Kennedy Space Center and Cape Canaveral and all that stuff. Then Texas, then Maine, Georgia, North Carolina, and Ohio. The 10 worst states for road trips, I mentioned Rhode Island's dead last. Delaware, Connecticut, California? I thought California would be towards the top. Maryland, Vermont, Massachusetts. Now, I used to do a lot of road trips to New Mexico growing up, because it's beautiful. But part of it's beautiful, not all of it's beautiful. But I love New Mexico. Montana, very pretty up there too. And then New Hampshire rounds out the list of the worst states for a road trip. California has the most stuff to do, but it's also the most expensive. That's why it's on the worst list.
2: Oh, and the gas is through the roof.
0: And Louisiana, why it's on the list of the top ones is because it's cheapest.
2: Okay, I can see that. I can definitely see that.
0: Maine is the safest. New Mexico is the least safe. That's interesting. And Delaware has the least stuff to do. But Texas is in the top, so, you know, that's good. If you like to travel.
8: Way to Disneyland because instead of following the road signs, my dad just followed a bus with the Disneyland ad on it. We were stuck in traffic for so long, only one side of my face got sunburned. I look like a Batman villain.
9: I'm in the back seat like an ant under a magnifying glass.

0: Are we there yet?
1: No.
2: Are we there yet? I still do that to Wes.
1: Oh, dude. Are we there yet? Are we there yet?
3: He's just learned to give me a mattress and drug me. It's just so much easier for everybody.
1: I wish I had had a mattress and drugs back then when I, because I literally, I just said it again. I'd constantly just fight with my sister.
3: Yep.
1: The whole time. And
3: my brother wouldn't pick at me, like, yeah, just take his finger and like touch me. And oh, bleh.
1: Dad, Shannon's touching me. God's touching me. And then you see that big old Aggie ring come across the back seat and smack one of us.
3: Mama Baloo would take her flip-flop and just start beating back there.
1: Yeah. All right, well, let's take a break. Let Don Miller fill us in on news, weather, sports, and we'll come back with some showbiz news. 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
1: And good morning. Don Miller with your news headlines. The summer weather pattern is firmly in place with after morning clouds, sunshine, and hot with highs each day at least through the weekend in the upper 90s to near 100. There is no chance of rain. President Trump said yesterday that Iran had fully and completely agreed to allow nuclear inspections, but Tehran said there were no plans for that to happen. In addition, Iran's leaders stated that the key shipping waterway, the Strait of Hormuz, will never return to its pre-war conditions and that they will maintain control of it. In the meantime, regarding another key element of the now tattered peace agreement that was signed last week, Lebanon's president said Tuesday that his government will accept nothing less than the withdrawal of Israeli forces from the south of their country. But leaders from Israel say forces will remain in security zones across the area until the threat by the Iran-backed Hezbollah group is eliminated. In international news, while we here in Central Texas are accustomed to the hot temps this time of year, that is not the case in Europe, as triple-digit heat continues to ravage the UK, Italy, Spain, and France, where it has become deadly. In a country without widespread air conditioning, at least 40 have died by drowning in the last week due to citizens seeking relief in any kind of waterway. Schools, public transportation, and sporting events, along with other activities, have also been impacted. The Meteo France, the weather service there, has forecast more record-breaking heat, including, as they say, some that could surpass all previous records. And reports have surfaced that a second ransom note regarding today's show host, Savannah Guthrie's mother, Nancy,

0: for information that leads to answers in the case. In state and local news, the Houston Fire Department said crews are investigating the scene of Monday's massive tire fire that sent heavy plumes of black smoke across the area. Hazmat teams had to monitor air quality and water runoff, while arson investigators worked to determine what sparked the blaze. The Houston Fire Department Life Safety Bureau is also reviewing the property's history as part of the department's ongoing investigation. The blaze erupted just after 3 o'clock on Monday at the Mammoth Metal Recycling Facility. It's on the southeast side of the city near the Ship Channel. It has been revealed that Mammoth has a history of multiple citations from HFD for illegal burning. In addition to the citations, the facility's operators have faced legal hurdles, including a default judgment for unpaid city taxes and federal fraud charges tied to a COVID-19 relief scheme. In sports, college baseball, after the unlikely run by the Oklahoma Sooners to win their third all-time baseball national championship and their first since 1994, a celebration has been planned for tonight at their home stadium. The Sooners were a 60-1 underdog to win the title after finishing 11th in the SEC and coming into the double elimination World Series unranked. In the NBA, ahead of the 2026 draft, which began last night, a huge trade occurred as Giannis, the man known as the Greek Freak, will now play for the Miami Heat. The blockbuster deal involves a total of 6 players and multiple draft picks who will be headed to Milwaukee. Now, since leading the Bucks to the title back in 21, Giannis has become increasingly dissatisfied with his team's direction as their records got worse and worse every year. In Major League Baseball, the Texas Rangers will wrap up their series with Miami beginning this morning at 11:10. The Houston Astros will also finish a 3-game road series at Toronto tonight. And in soccer, World Cup, 6 group stage matches are set, including Switzerland and Canada, Morocco taking on Haiti, South Africa and South Korea, Bosnia and Herzegovina versus Qatar, Scotland playing Brazil, and Czechia against Mexico.
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0: Casey Musgraves and Biscuits. That's your morning show. Welcome to the 8 o'clock hour, all brought to you by Kalahari. We are live on this Wednesday morning. Thank you all for being with us. You can talk to us anytime you want, 512-451-5653. 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Plus all the contests Rita mentioned last hour. So in the meantime, I'm going to turn it over to Miss Ballou for showbiz news.
1: Well, you know, it's been the 25th anniversary of the movie Legally Blonde. So the entire cast have gotten together and they're doing podcasts and they're doing interviews and everything. But Miss Reese Witherspoon was on with Jimmy Fallon. And I thought this was pretty cute and wanted to share it because I love me some Reese Witherspoon.
2: Probably like twice a week somebody comes up to me and says, that's my favorite movie. I went to law school because of you.
3: No way.
2: Or, you know, I go to Starbucks and I order a coffee and they're like, wow, like it's hard. Whatever.
3: It's so fun.
2: So it's really great. It's an iconic character. It's really, it's a feminist character. She's so optimistic. And, you know, her whole life is she thinks it's about this guy and following him to college. But it's really, it's a story of being an underdog and a fish out of water in a place where she doesn't feel welcome. And I think everybody has that feeling at one point in their lives, you know?
3: Yeah.
2: So I just thought, why not start and make her a character for young women nowadays. I looked at, you know, what's going on with young girls, and I just think they need a better role model. So it was time to bring Elle Woods back.
3: Let's go. Come on.
0: Yeah. Good for them.
1: Yeah. And, you know, they are bringing Elle Woods back, but they're bringing, like, Elle in high school back.
0: So oh, really? They're going to do some prequels and stuff?
1: Yeah, like a prequel and everything. But, you know, my favorite Reese is drunk Reese at her DUI arrest. Don't you know who I am?
0: Well, I love Reese Witherspoon. I love, like, almost every movie she's made, Sweet Home Alabama and Legally Blonde and all, you know, all the movies she's been in. But we've heard through people that she's not really the nicest celebrity out there. But I started thinking about it, and the people that told us that, Jimmy Carter, aren't really the nicest people either.
1: Maybe she just didn't like you. Doesn't mean she's a bad person.
0: Yeah, Grandpa, why don't you be nice to somebody? Maybe they'll be nice to you.
1: I find her delightful.
0: I do too.
1: So good for Reese.
0: Good for Reese.
1: Oh, you know who's probably not delightful? I'm not going to talk ill of the dead, but there's been this story that has resurfaced about Whitney Houston, because Oprah was doing something. You know, she was being Oprah, talking somewhere, and she was talking about the fact that the last time that she got to meet Whitney, Whitney was in not very good shape, and she's talking all about it. Well, Pat Houston, which I'm assuming is Whitney's mother, I'm not sure, has released a statement talking about what Oprah was talking about and said, look, yes, Whitney did fall off the stage, but it wasn't because she was high. Sure, Jan. she says that it happened during a sound check due to darkness and unfamiliarity. Say that.
0: Unfamiliarity.
1: That word. With the stage. But she did acknowledge, Whitney did struggle with addiction. Girl, Whitney was high. Oprah ain't lying.
0: Well, but look, I've fallen off a stage before and I was completely sober. But
1: you have muscular dystrophy.
0: Well, there's that. But here she is.
4: Whitney did, I think it was her last show with us, and she had gone back on drugs. The day she came to my show then to perform in front of the audience, she fell off of the stage. If that story got out, she would be destroyed by that. And so even though the audience was there and the audience had cameras, I begged them not to put those pictures out because it would ruin her life, and they did not. That would not happen today, I can tell you.
0: Well, look, what she's saying is sounds pretty true.
1: She saved Whitney from an embarrassing moment, but they're like, nah, don't be talking bad about Whitney.
0: Well, I think the only contention there is she's like, she was not back on drugs. And well, chances are she was.
1: Yes, she was.
0: Sorry about that.
1: Okay, so everybody loves pickleball.
0: Pickleball
1: is sweeping the nation. You know, we've got a huge pickleball court right up the road, and it's called Dinkers, which is funny. And that parking lot is packed 24/7. People are really into pickleball.
0: What is the deal with pickleball?
1: Well, they say it's just it's a way to exercise, especially for maybe older people. You don't have to run around like you do with tennis, and it's just like stand-up ping pong. And yeah. So, you know, people are exercising, so good for them. But do we need an entire movie about pickleball?
0: Well, we had basketball. We had, you know.
1: We had the dodgeball movie.
0: On the Ocho, ESPN 8. Yes.
1: That's a brave strategy, Cotton, or whatever it was. But yeah, so Ben Stiller makes these cornball movies, and he's making another one, and it's about pickleball.
0: Okay, I'm in.
1: It's called The Dink, and it's going to be on Apple TV. It's premiering in July, actually July 24th.
0: Yeah.
1: So here's the premise. It's going to star Jake Johnson as Dusty Boyd,
0: who
1: washed-up tennis prodigy. I don't know, but also, listen to this lineup. It's going to star Ben Stiller, Ed Harris, Mary Steenburgen, mm-hmm. Patton Oswalt, Chloe Fineman, and Chris Parnell.
0: Wow.
1: So they went and got some actors for this. It's also going to have real tennis stars Andy Roddick and John McEnroe appearing as themselves. And the story is going to follow a former tennis hotshot who hates pickleball but is forced to play after an injury sidelines his tennis career. It's being described as an underdog sports comedy centered around family redemption and the fastest growing sport in America.
0: Jeebus.
1: Ben Stiller is not only going to be a supporting actor in the film, he is producing it. So here is the Dink trailer.
3: Tennis. Elegance. Aesthetic perfection. She needs our protection. An epidemic is sweeping across our once great nation, and its name is
5: pickleball.
6: Here's your pickleball. Get in the garbage. This is a tennis club, lady.
7: Oh, I get it now. It's like tennis, but easy.
5: Dink! Come on! You want a rematch?
6: Yes, I'd like that opportunity.
0: All right. I'm in.
1: You know, I've asked my husband on more than one occasion, honey, should we take up pickleball? Like, would that be a fun thing that we do together?
0: Oh, he would be great at it.
1: Yeah, he said, I'm not blowing out an ankle. I'm not going out that way. Like, I'm not going to do it.
0: With your wingspan?
1: I could be a pickleball prodigy right now.
0: You could handle both sides of the court. I mean, you got it.
1: Oh, I hate any and all sports, especially any that I've got to run around on.
0: No, but that's the good thing about pickleball is you don't have to run. You literally stand in one place, and it's like ping pong.
1: Yeah, I'll just play ping pong. Which, for the record, I'm terrible at. You'd think I'd be better.
0: Oh, well. It's okay. We all got to be good at something.
1: And finally, not necessarily showbiz news, but who doesn't like a $2.50 menu? Well, Sonic has launched a limited one to celebrate America's 250th birthday. Yeah. This promotion is running right now all the way through July the 12th. At participating locations. Let's hope that they're all participating. They have added 4 items to the $2.50 menu. You can get a double junior cheeseburger, an all-American hot dog, medium onion rings, and a red, white, and blue slush float. But wait, there's more. They're also releasing collectible patriotic drink cups featuring America's famous landmarks. But it's all for a good... What's the word?
0: Cause?
1: A good cause?
0: Pause?
1: I forgot the word cause. through its Sonic Foundation, the company is donating $250,000 to Donor Choose. That's going to help fund history-related classroom projects across the country. So, yeah, this is all tied to America's birthday, which, by the way, it is the semi-quincentennial birthday. I haven't heard that term yet.
0: Huh.
1: Semi-quincentennial.
0: Because I remember the sesquicentennial and the bicentennial, but now we're in the quincentennial.
1: The semi-quincentennial.
0: So, okay, so that's what it is. It's a half, so 250. Semi-quincentennial.
1: What would that be in Roman numerals, Scotty?
0: I can read them. I can't write them.
1: But, you know, I mean, this is lovely. I mean, I just don't know what things cost. And I miss the dollar menu. I feel like inflation has ruined the dollar menu, that this menu is $2.50.
0: I know. And it's like Taco Bell's dollar menu. Do they even do that anymore?
1: Remember 59, 69, and 79 cents?
0: Like, yes.
1: You could eat for a week on, because I would, because I worked at the bar. And so I made tips, and there'd be times where I would leave with like $5. I could eat for a week. It was fine.
0: In the early 2000s, I would feed the whole family at Taco Bell for $20. and keep the change.
1: Oh, and for the record, the Enchirito is back at Taco Bell, but everyone is saying it's not any good.
0: I heard that.
1: It doesn't taste the same.
0: If you want an Enchirito, go to Taco Casa.
1: Yeah. But you know what is back? And we had one yesterday because I love a trend. But the fried apple pie, not the baked apple pie from McDonald's, the fried one that was made of molten lava and would burn the top of your roof of your mouth.
0: Did you die?
1: We did not die, but I remember back in the day, they used to be two for a dollar. These suckers are $1.98 a piece. And
0: so it's $2
1: mine,
0: for one.
1: Yeah. And mine was cold.
0: What?
1: I know.
0: Did you throw it back at the drive-thru window?
1: No, I ate it and shut up.
0: What? When did this trend start?
1: But I'm telling you, the fried is so much better than the baked, but the fried cherry pie, which isn't an option anymore, is elite. But did it taste like childhood? No, not so much.
0: You know, that's what sucks when they do bring these things back, that you're like, oh my God, this is from childhood. I love this. And you taste it. It's like, I don't remember it tasting like this at all.
1: They brought back the Mexican pizza, and it's about a quarter of the size of the original Mexican pizza.
0: They do that a lot with these things, and then they you know what? They gaslight us. They say, no, this is exactly what it was back in the 70s and 80s.
1: Exactly the
0: You're
1: same.
0: Lying. You're not. This is not right. But, We love nostalgia so much that even tasting things from the past, you know, that we used to grow up on. I think of chocolate milk made with Quick. It reminds me of my grandma's house. Or
1: it reminds you of you hiding him in the closet.
0: I like how you remember everything about my past. It's so funny because the things we grew up with, we want back. And then when they bring them back, we're like, this is not right. I don't remember this at all. Stupid McRib. Anyway. Would you like to know the celebrities that have saved lives?
1: Oh, are there life-saving celebrities out there?
0: There are.
1: Tell me all about it.
0: Steve Buscemi. He was a firefighter in New York in the 80s.
1: I did know that.
0: After 9/11, he returned to help rescue survivors in the rubble. So he was a firefighter. Number two, Tom Cruise. During the filming of Cocktail, he saw Elizabeth Shue darting towards a helicopter's tail rotor. So he lunged at her and tackled her to the ground before she could be sliced into a million pieces. Tom Cruise saved Elizabeth Shue.
1: Okay, I have questions. What was she doing running toward a helicopter?
0: Maybe she's trying to get away from Tom Cruise.
1: Sounds like it.
0: He's trying to make me clear in Scientology.
1: That movie gets clowned a lot, but I always love that movie.
0: Best side boob ever. Elizabeth Shue.
1: I don't remember the side boob.
0: They were
1: in a swimsuit or something?
0: No. You only get to see her from the side. They were in a tropical waterfall lagoon.
1: I know what you're talking about.
0: And
1: that's a sexy scene.
0: And she takes her top off and she turns slightly to the side and you think she's going to turn all the way around, but you don't get to see everything other than the side. You're like, ah! Because Elizabeth Shue was one of my, growing up, I mean, I was totally hot for her. But yeah, that's a great scene. Anyway, too much information. Number three, Leonardo DiCaprio. In 2019, he saved a man who went overboard. Leo's boat was the only one in the area where the man had drifted to, so he saved this dude. And all his 20-year-old girlfriends got to watch.
1: They were not even thought about or much less born.
0: That's right. Number four, Clint Eastwood. This checks out. In 2014, he performed the Heimlich maneuver on a golf tournament's director who was drinking and choking on cheese. Clint was 83 at the time. Good for him.
1: That's cool.
0: Number five, I've heard this, Harrison Ford. In 2000, he flew the helicopter to save a couple of stranded hikers in Wyoming. Then a year later, he saved an 18-year-old boy who was lost. I'm sorry, 13-year-old boy. And number six, Jamie Foxx. In 2016, he heard a bad crash near his home. He called 911, went to the scene, and helped pull the driver out of a burning vehicle. And then number seven, Arnold Schwarzenegger. In 2004, while on vacation in Maui, he saw a man struggling to swim in the ocean. He jumped in and swam 100 to 400 yards to save the man and sat there and talked to him afterwards. The guy didn't understand a damn word he said, but he sat there and talked to him.
1: Aw, comforted him.
0: So good for them. Celebrities saving people. They're not all about themselves. But in the meantime, let's take a break and we'll come back with Balloon News. It's the morning show, Coke Radio. 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

0: Young Band, Love Ain't. It's the morning show. I'm Scotty, that's Rita, brought to you by Kalahari. It is time for Blue News.
1: Yes, it is. We got to talk about it last night. It looks like Taylor Swift.
0: What?
1: Was hanging out with Lainey Wilson. So I think, don't get me to lying, I think this went down in New York City. It was part of the Kelce brothers, or maybe it's Travis Kelce. They do something called Tight End University.
0: Right. Yep.
1: Do you know what this is?
0: I do, because Taylor actually played it last year. And
1: yeah, last year it was in Nashville.
0: And she walked on stage and surprised everybody, and everybody went nuts and grabbed their cameras. But yeah, I didn't know where it was this year. But yeah, apparently it is Jason and Travis Kelce's, or actually Travis Kelce and some other tight ends from the NFL. It is their organization.
1: Okay, well, Lainey Wilson was the scheduled musical guest. And of course, Lainey's got her black bell bottoms on. I got to say, her booty looking plump. People are all upset that she didn't have the booty. But that booty is back there. As she said,
0: baby,
1: why are you worried about my curd cutter? So anyway, here is Lainey surprising the crowd by introducing, how much of a surprise was this?
0: I know.
1: That Taylor Swift is there at the shindig.
2: About to happen. When I was 14 years old, I started coming to this thing called CMA Fest, and I came every single year. And the very first year that I came, I got to see this act down on the riverfront stage. She was 16. I was 14. And there was like 30 people there. And four of the 30 was me, my mama, my daddy, and my sister. And I knew watching that day that it was something really, really special. And it has been so cool to see what she has done. And she is just as kind as she is talented. Y'all welcome to the stage, my friend Taylor Swift.
1: Surprise!
0: Oh my God! Oh my God!
1: Look at the turd cutter, Scotty. What do you think?
0: I love it.
1: Yeah, so Taylor showed up, and yes, they did sing together. They sang your favorite song, Scotty.
0: Oh, I can quote every word here.
1: I sang Love Story. And of course, they both flashed their wedding rings during the song.
0: You want to sing along to it with me?
1: Let's do it.
0: All right, here we go.

0: flash the crowd the wedding rings.
1: Yeah.
2: It's a love story. Baby, best day.
1: So adorable, and they're both almost married. One's married, one's about to be married. They're gonna live happily ever after.
0: I love them so much, both of them.
1: No, I'm gonna be so sad.
0: Yeah.
1: Okay, here's a little catch up on the Bailey Zimmerman story. If you remember, Bailey has an arrest warrant, and I want to say New Mexico, because he allegedly trashed a hotel room, causing more than $16,000 in damages. So his PR team has been working very, very hard.
0: Oh, yeah.
1: And he has issued an official statement through his attorney. He says, "I take full responsibility for everything that happened, and I am sorry to anyone who feels hurt or disrespected. I am taking this legal matter seriously. I am committed to doing the work necessary to learn and grow."
0: Yep. Yep. And he'll be disappearing for 28 days to go take care of his family and friends.
1: Yeah, that record label is going to send him away for a little while, and he's going to come back, and he's going to be like, "I am now a new person, so let's write a bunch of music." Let's go ahead and talk all about it. So, good for him.
0: Good for him.
1: Okay, so Co Wetzel, just like a week ago on June 12th, he released The Night Champion, his album that everybody loves. It knocked Ella Langley off of Apple Music number one. Well, if you are subscribed to Co's text messages, yesterday you received an exclusive preview of what happens to be the deluxe edition of the record. It's titled The Night Champion Continued. And Co sent this message to fans. He said, you've been blasting the music and buying the tickets, so I wanted you to hear these first. So I guess these are songs that did not make the original album, so now they're re-releasing them as a deluxe edition, which we will all be able to buy very, very soon. But if you are a loyal fan, you got these for free. It's, like I said, 5 songs, and there's no official release date on this deluxe album, but y'all, it's coming. It's coming. So more code
0: did you get
1: for everybody.
0: The text?
1: You know, I'm not on his text thread, but
0: I should be. No, I'm not either.
1: Yeah. And Co did not text me personally yesterday.
0: We're not codependent.
1: But speaking of new music, we have a brand new song from Miranda Lambert that's coming out on Friday. This one's called "Till the Goin's Gone." It also has a little bit of a Crisco feel, which is her new theme. It's her new era.
0: Country disco.
1: Yeah. So here's "Till the Goin's Gone."
0: Till the going's gone. Please hold it. I gotta load this.
1: Oh yeah, I'm sorry. It is on Facebook. Gotta keep grooving.
0: I like it. Okay, even in the little video clip they sent, it's got a jar of paint or can of paint that says country and a can of paint that says disco.
1: Those are Crisco jars.
0: Yeah, but it's
1: that are bedazzled.
0: They're labeled country disco.
1: Country disco.
0: I love it.
1: Okay, so he is keeping it country. Mr. Josh Ward also is going to release a song on Friday. This one's called "Heart Broke By."
0: Heart Broke By. And talk a little bit longer so I can load this to the other browser. And here we go.

0: great little one step right there.
1: I was about to say, that's some honky-tonk music right there from Josh Ward. And so does this need to happen? Probably not. Is it happening anyway? Sure, why not? So Parker McCollum, his big smash hit from his album of the year that he won at the ACM Awards, it's called Killing Me. And if you remember at the ACM Awards, Miss Leanne Womack came out and sang it with him. And so they're releasing a new version of the song out on Friday. This makes a lot of sense because Leanne's husband, whose name just slipped my mind, help me out here.
0: I can't remember.
1: It's Aubrey Sellers' daddy.
0: Somebody said, anywho, Jeff Sellers? No, I can't remember.
1: No, anywho, he produces this album. This makes a lot of sense. Yeah. So here's the old version of the song, but we get a new one out on Friday with Leanne.
0: Here you go.

0: I like that song. That's
1: okay,
0: all.
1: So I literally just asked Trixie.
0: Yeah.
1: She's such a lying bitch. I said, who is Leanne Womack's husband? She goes, Leanne Rimes is married to Eddie Sibion. No, dude. No.
0: Trixie, get with the program before Rita kicks your ass again.
1: I gotta yell at her.
0: What do you do with an AI with two black eyes?
1: Frank Liddell. And yes, their daughter is Aubrey Sellers,
0: right,
1: who is also an artist on her in her own right, but yep, she is on the road singing backup for Parker. So they're keeping it all in the family.
0: I love that. And I like that song by Parker.
1: Yeah, me too. Me too.
0: It's some good stuff.
1: I love the music video because they filmed it in the Stockyards and at Billy Bob's.
0: Yeah, that's
1: and
0: right.
1: It stars his wife, who was like, I don't know, a week pregnant, and she's like 82 pounds. And
0: that's all.
1: Yeah, it's a lovely, lovely video. And you know what? She should be dropping any day now. Like she's due any day.
0: There he goes. There's the baby.
1: Baby number two. Now they named the first one Major. What do you think they'll name the second one?
0: Minor.
1: I knew you were going to say that. That's why. If they don't, it's a missed opportunity.
0: No kidding. Or sergeant. I don't know. Whatever. But anyway, is that the balloon news today?
1: That's what I got for you.
0: Well, perfecto. We will be back with stupid news right after these messages. It's the morning show on Coke Radio.
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0: to our text thread this morning that has a couple of the ladies and me. We're talking about the Amazon cart because Kelly went full on Amazon yesterday. And I'm talking about, not talking about a big woman. I'm talking about buying things on Amazon. And then Rita was...
1: She bought a case of shaving cream.
0: Yeah. Well, we need that. And I mean, I told you yesterday, I bought Advil, I bought vitamins, I bought razor blades, I bought a new pair of shoes, and then Kelly found me a new docking station for my nightstand, an ice maker, I think, is being purchased. I mean, all kinds of things. And then you said, tell me what you just said.
1: Okay, so I don't know, like 10 minutes ago, I saw a cute little outfit. It was $12.98, a little two-piece outfit, so I added it to the cart. And then I looked down, and my card is at $97.80. And I was like, what is going on? So I looked down. My husband has put in a brand new pair of bamboo sheets. And then all of a sudden, it goes back up to like $56. And it's he's put in a bunch of big and tall athletic long sleeve T-shirts.
0: Yep.
1: But here's the deal, y'all. He left about 30 minutes ago, came in, kissed me goodbye, got on the road, and is driving down the interstate to Austin on I-35, putting things in the cart. Like, this is so dangerous.
0: The funny part is, Rita, he's not doing it on his phone. He's probably doing it on his laptop.
1: You know he is. I'm telling you, I've seen this man have full-blown Zoom conference calls on the damn laptop. It's so dangerous.
0: Oh, driving a car.
1: So worried. Yeah.
0: Does his car...
1: He had to have like scrolled through all of these T-shirts to get the right colors and the right sizes. Like, this is so dangerous.
0: He's got to have good eyesight too. But does his car drive for him a little bit?
1: You know what it does?
0: Because that's what mine does.
1: It has that that control. Mine has it too. I've never used it though.
0: Adaptive cruise control.
1: I
0: live and die with that thing because it gets me through traffic in Dallas and it will drive for me. But you gotta still watch the road, Wes.
1: Yeah. Stop Amazon shop. You know what? Let's text him. Hold on one second. Yeah. Hold on. I'm going to talk to him.
0: No, call him. Call him. Put him on speaker.
1: All right. Hold on. Hold, please.
0: Holding, please. Well, Rita calls her husband to chew him out for ordering. And she says he never listens to the show, which kind of bugs me. But
1: can you hear it?
0: Not yet.
1: Can you hear it ringing?
0: Nope. Put on speaker. Or is it on speaker?
2: Yes, ma'am.
1: Oh, hey, honey, you happen to be on speakerphone.
0: You're live.
1: On the Coke Morning Show. We have a question for you.
2: Okay.
1: As you're driving down the interstate, do you happen to be shopping on Amazon Prime Days?
2: No.
1: Girl.
0: Dude.
2: I was glancing.
0: Ask him what all he's purchased.
1: Well, I know what he's purchased. He's put in a thing of bamboo sheets, which that's a very lovely price. Hello, Prime Days.
0: Yeah.
1: And also, he's bought a couple long sleeve T-shirts. But, honey, you can't do this while you're driving.
2: Obviously, I can.
0: And ask him if he's doing it on the phone or on the computer.
1: Scotty wants to know if you're doing it on your phone or your laptop.
2: On my phone.
1: Okay. Are you at least using the adaptive cruise control?
2: Yes.
1: Okay.
0: Welcome.
2: Right. I'm not doing what I'm in traffic. I was on that stretch to Hillsboro where there was nobody else.
1: Okay. Well, please be safe out there. And also, I have added a $12 summer outfit to the card as well on Prime Day. Okay. All right. Well, I love you and have a good day.
0: Welcome to the morning show, Wes. That's the first time he's ever been on.
1: He's going to call me back and go, my boss is going to hear that and think I'm texting and driving. Well, he should.
0: He should, because you are.
1: He's like, obviously I can. Could y'all hear it?
0: We can hear it perfectly.
1: Oh, too funny.
0: Thank you, Wes, for joining
1: us. Busted.
0: Earlier this morning, you had the story about the millions of bees escaping after the semi crashed in Mauriceville.
1: Yes.
0: I didn't realize we had audio.
1: Yeah, it's not.
0: That's the sound of millions of bees escaping a truck.
1: I was like, that's not the real audio, is it?
0: I think it really is.
1: Oh, that's too funny.
0: Yeah. Here's a good news story. A woman invites strangers to her birthday picnic, and more than 100 people showed up. A woman in Chicago posted a funny video last month inviting anyone to join a picnic for her birthday. The invite quickly went viral, and more than 100 strangers showed up to celebrate with her. She said people even came from other states, and it was super welcoming.
3: So my birthday is Monday, May 4th, and I'm going to go to the park and have a picnic with myself. And if you'd like to join me, you can, but you got to bring your own blanket. Not only did y'all join me and bring your own everything, but it also got over 1 million views on TikTok and Instagram. And I got told happy birthday by SZA, and King Louis posted me on his story for my birthday, which if you're from Chicago, you know, that's crazy. How beautiful can the world actually be when people come to a place with the intention of being friendly, of being kind, and knowing they're going to be around strangers, but making the decision to like get to know the people around them?
0: That's amazing.
1: Oh, I want to do that, but I'd be afraid nobody would show up.
0: Yeah, I mean, me too. A professional reptile wrangler was called to a home in Australia. This is why I will never visit or live in Australia. A family found a large snake hiding behind their living room TV.
1: Nope.
0: And you see these spiders they have down there that'll kill you?
1: Oh, yeah. They're massive.
0: Here's Stuart McKenzie capturing the snake.
4: Did you have a door open or something? Or
5: oh, this whole house is open.
6: Ooh, cheeky snake.
4: There we go. Certainly does not belong on the telly. See, he was getting my hand in the eyes then. There we go. I'm getting back outside where he belongs.
0: Well, there you go.
1: Just the fact that he's a professional reptile wrangler. Right. Like, do you go to professional reptile wrangling school? Is there a certification test that you've got to pass?
0: The same guys that work at Benihana. Yeah, they do the same school. Oh, that's hilarious. Australia, man. You know, I know it's probably a cliche. Like, everybody thinks that Texas has mountains and we all wear cowboy hats and ride horses. But when I think of Australia, I think of those giant huntsman spiders and snakes and crocodiles. I'm sorry, but it doesn't sound appealing to me. But let's wrap this sucker up with some comedy. Patton Oswalt first on If Cats Could Talk.
7: Now I have a cat. Any cat owners? Yeah. I love my cat. I don't know if other cat owners have experienced this. Whenever I play with my cat, in the middle of playing, she'll stop and react to another presence that's in the room that she clearly sees and hears. And then she'll follow it across the room. And then at one point, I assume it vanishes because she goes back to playing with me like nothing happened. And it's unnerving, all right? Because I'm brushing up against the netherworld. I have friends who go, I wish my kitty could talk. I don't. Because if my cat could talk, it would be three things. Annoying, and then terrifying, and then annoying again. That's all it would be all day. No, I like that little chicken treat you gave me. I'll have another chicken treat. If you have another chicken treat, I'll eat another chicken treat. Is that treat? Oh, demon. Demon just came in the room. It's walking across the room. It has a coyote head. Now the coyote head is splitting open. It's two baby heads. Now it's pointing at you. Now it's gone. Hey, you have another chicken treat?
0: Okay, that's pretty damn funny. And Mark Maron on going to summer camp.
8: I'm a comedian for a very specific reason, and it has to do with my parents. Look, if your parents ever sent you to more than one summer camp in the summer, it wasn't about you having a good time.
1: They didn't want to get rid of you.
8: They wanted you out of the house. Yep. They didn't want to deal with you anymore. And they'll try to push it off on you, like, you need to learn new things. They're like, when is a Jewish kid going to need to ride a horse? Seriously, when am I going to need to ride a horse? What situation will I ever be in where I'm like, thank God I went to that camp where they all made fun of me because I can ride this horse right out of here? My mother also found me a guitar teacher that was a guy who was married. There was these two Christian hippies, little chubby Christian hippies, and they would come, they would pick me up at school, they would take me to swim practice, they would take me out to dinner, and then they'd take me home to their house and teach me guitar. And my mother would say, how was your guitar lesson? And I would say, with my other parents, it was fine.
1: Yeah, that's called grooming.
0: No kidding, grooming big time. But
1: yeah, my mother, we didn't necessarily, I would go to like one church camp a year, but mostly in high school. But in middle school, it was all about the vacation Bible school.
0: Oh,
1: one week
0: dude.
1: With the Baptists, one week with the Catholics, one week with the Presbyterians.
0: Every church in town, name it, we were there. And we did the circuit. And you could even tell which ones were which and which ones were better than the others. And
1: Wish I had the better cookies and Kool-Aid.
0: Oh, absolutely. But yeah, that's free health, free kid care in the summertime.
1: Yeah, the Baptist church would send their actual school bus to pick you up.
0: Oh, well, good for them. But then you couldn't dance when you got there. So
1: nope, not at all.
0: That's okay. We're going to get out of here. We'll be back with another live show tomorrow morning, Thursday. In the meantime, enjoy your day and check out CokeFM.com for all those contests and grab the podcast.
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0: 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It's Elizabeth with Calitrin, and they've got the deals going on right now because, yes, it's summertime, but it's never too late or early to think about losing weight, and the stuff is so easy, you don't even have to think about it. Elizabeth, tell us all about it and tell us how much they can save right now.
10: Yes, sir. 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
1: Good morning. Don Miller with your news headlines. The summer weather pattern is firmly in place with after morning clouds, sunshine, and hot with highs each day at least through the weekend in the upper 90s to near 100. There is no chance of rain. President Trump said yesterday that Iran had fully and completely agreed to allow nuclear inspections, but Tehran said there were no plans for that to happen. In addition, Iran's leaders stated that the key shipping waterway, the Strait of Hormuz, will never return to its pre-war conditions and that they will maintain control of it. In the meantime, regarding another key element of the now tattered peace agreement that was signed last week, Lebanon's president said Tuesday that his government will accept nothing less than the withdrawal of Israeli forces from the south of their country. But leaders from Israel say forces will remain in security zones across the area until the threat by the Iran-backed Hezbollah group is eliminated. In international news, while we here in Central Texas are accustomed to the hot temps this time of year, that is not the case in Europe, as triple-digit heat continues to ravage the UK, Italy, Spain, and France, where it has become deadly. In a country without widespread air conditioning, at least 40 have died by drowning in the last week due to citizens seeking relief in any kind of waterway. Schools, public transportation, and sporting events, along with other activities, have also been impacted. The Meteo France, the weather service there, has forecast more record-breaking heat, including, as they say, some that could surpass all previous records. And reports have surfaced that a second ransom note regarding Today Show host Savannah Guthrie's mother, Nancy, who has been missing for nearly 5 months, died shortly after her abduction. Now, CNN reported that the individuals behind the note claimed that they did not intend to kill her. The contents of the second note was provided to CNN and a Tucson TV station, both of which previously received the first note, which asked for a ransom. Now, authorities have not verified the authenticity of either letter, nor have investigators identified who sent them. Numerous ransom-related communications have been sent since the case began, with most determined to be hoaxes, but others remain under active investigation. Now, anyone with information about Nancy Guthrie's disappearance should contact the FBI. The Guthrie family is offering a $1 million reward, and the Bureau is adding $100,000 for information that leads to answers in the case. In state and local news, the Houston Fire Department said crews are investigating the scene of Monday's massive tire fire that sent heavy plumes of black smoke across the area. Hazmat teams had to monitor air quality and water runoff, while arson investigators worked to determine what sparked the blaze. The Houston Fire Department Life Safety Bureau is also reviewing the property's history as part of the department's ongoing investigation. The blaze erupted just after 3 o'clock on Monday at the Mammoth Metal Recycling Facility. It's on the southeast side of the city near the Ship Channel. It has been revealed that Mammoth has a history of multiple citations from HFD for illegal burning. In addition to the citations, the facility's operators have faced legal hurdles, including a default judgment for unpaid city taxes and federal fraud charges tied to a COVID-19 relief scheme. In sports, college baseball, after the unlikely run by the Oklahoma Sooners to win their third all-time baseball national championship and their first since 1994, a celebration has been planned for tonight at their home stadium. The Sooners were a 60-1 underdog to win the title after finishing 11th in the SEC and coming into the double elimination World Series unranked. In the NBA, ahead of the 2026 draft, which began last night, a huge trade occurred as Giannis, the man known as the Greek Freak, will now play for the Miami Heat. The blockbuster deal involves a total of 6 players and multiple draft picks who will be headed to Milwaukee. Now, since leading the Bucks to the title back in 21, Giannis has become increasingly dissatisfied with his team's direction as their records got worse and worse every year. In Major League Baseball, the Texas Rangers will wrap up their series with Miami beginning this morning at 11:10. The Houston Astros will also finish a 3-game road series at Toronto tonight. And in soccer, World Cup, 6 group stage

that was making me squirm, and they asked me, what does quality mean to you? Went out the night before, I'd stayed up too late, and I reckon I still wasn't thinking quite straight, cause I accidentally just told them the truth. I said, Texas women

Some folks call it progressive. Others just call it a different kind of country. We are Austin's Country Alternative. 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

She dated. If you listen to the words of that song, you know why. There's the latest from Miss Kacey Musgraves with Dry Spell. Well, hello, everybody. Welcome to your Wednesday. It is hotter than a hoochie coochie, so I figured we'd let Alan sing all about it. Happy Wednesday, y'all. Let's crank it up.

0: That is right, Alan Jackson. It's Chattahoochee on Austin, Texas Country Coke Radio. Of course, Saturday is his very last show. It is going to be called Last Call, One More for the Road, the finale, which is a really long title for a last concert. But the lineup is long as well, because not only will Alan be singing, but we have Luke Bryan, Eric Church, Luke Combs, Riley Green, Cody Johnson, Miranda Lambert, John Party, Keith Urban, Carrie Underwood, Leanne Womack. I'm not even done, y'all. We got Thomas Rhett, Little Big Town, Jake Owen. There's even George Strait and Lainey Wilson. But they're also saying there'll be an additional surprise guest or two. And who knows who they'll be. But if you miss it, no big deal. Because NBC is filming the entire thing and they're going to air it on a later date. Can't wait to see that.
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0: Flores running on E on Austin, Texas Country, Coke Radio. Do y'all know who Gracie is? Have you seen Gracie? Has she been found? I have all the details. And by the way, this story is about a giraffe. Stick around, I'll fill you in after Doug Supernaw. This is Reno.
1: Couldn't roll me a 7 if you gave me loaded dice. I couldn't draw a hand if I sat here all night. Scared money, bad whiskey,

0: Austin, Texas country. It's Coke Radio. Hey guys, Arena Malou here, and I have a bone to pick with the internet today, because yesterday we talked all about how there is a runaway giraffe in the hill country. Her name is Gracie, and she escaped from the Cedar Hollow Ranch near Lakey, Texas. Well, I saw a bunch of articles this morning from prominent news sources that said Gracie had been found, and we all rejoiced. But now they are having to buy those stories back, because apparently Gracie is still out there on the loose. So if you happen to see a big old giraffe running around, just know there is a $5,000 reward. So y'all be on the lookout.
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Little Miss Kacey Musgraves with the trailer song. Now, how many times have we wanted to tell people to go back to their trailer? I almost told somebody today in the Ross parking lot, but that's a story for another time.

cry almost every time I hear it because it reminds me of my mama, Miss Mama Baloo. There's Ashley McBride with Light On in the Kitchen. Now here's a fun cover by Jed Zeppelin. Yes, Jed. Leroy Parnell, Steve Warner, and some of the guys from Diamond Rio with Working Man Blues.

0: Hudson Westbrook and that other guy with a new song called Cheap Thrills. Hey guys, Rita Ballou here, and we are gearing up for your Wednesday episode of The Drive at 5. 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

doing Kevin Fowler things with songs about Texas, and nobody does it better. That's his latest called Hill Country Honey. Randall King and Dolly Parton, along with Gunnar Latham, all lined up for you after Jake Owen. Anywhere with you on Coke Radio.

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Doing it live with Jack Ingram. It's Jack and Coke for your drive home today. Bree Bagwell's going to hit the highway coming up after King George. Does Fort Worth ever cross your mind right here on Coke Radio?

0: Austin, Texas country. It's Coke Radio. Hey guys, Arita Blue here. 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And no, this was not a commercial for Sonic.
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0: Those little white tank tops will get you in trouble, Dirks. We all have learned that lesson, haven't we? Well, I mean, I haven't, but you boys are easily distracted by little white tank tops. Alabama on the way after Mike Ryan. 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
1: I'm tired of writing about drinking, but I just poured a drink.

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I got tickets for you to go and see Lane Bricker. Hang tight. I'll make you a winner coming up.

0: on Austin, Texas Country Coke Radio. It's Rita Ballou reminding you to tune in each and every weekday for the Classic Cafe. That's where we give you 60 full minutes of the good old good ones. Stick around. It's almost time for me to say goodbye, but not quite yet. I got Lainey Wilson on the way, Dwight Yoakam, and Jake Worthington. Y'all hang tight.
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music for Miss Lainey Wilson, who appeared last night on stage with the one and only Taylor Swift. I think, actually, Taylor showed up on her stage. But anyway, the internet blew up. You know who else blows up the internet every time they get on them? Chip and Mike. Stick around. Drinkin' Texas Nights is on the way next.